0: Good morning, this is Akashvani Kohima. 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

Once again, a very good morning to all our dear listeners of Akashvani Kohima, FM Dragapan at 103 MHz. Well, my dear listeners, we are glad to be back this morning, and we are glad that you are tuning in. Well, before we begin, here's a beautiful inspirational quote by Mahatma Gandhi. Be the change that you wish to see in the world. Be the change that you wish to see in the world. Well, my dear listeners, with that beautiful quote of Mahatma Gandhi, we shall now proceed to see what's lined up for us this day. In a short while from now, we begin with Dewdrop's devotional program. At 6:40, we bring to you Where My Heart Belongs in Chang dialect. At 7, we bring to you Good Morning Nagaland. And for today's Good Morning Nagaland, we bring to you an interview, Understanding House Listing Operation Census 2027, an interview with Alam Songla Jamir by Mr. Muammar. At 7:25, we bring to you regional news in Nagamis. 7:30, regional news in English. 7:35, Aaj Subah. At 8, we bring to you Samachar Prabhat, that is news in Hindi. 8:15, we bring to you news in English. 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From 10:30 onwards, RJ's choice, Western music. At 11, we bring to you Woman Time. At 11:30 till 1, we bring to you Hindi film songs. That'll be SMS request program. And yes, at 1, we will close down our first transmission. While our news headlines timing will be 9:30 a.m., 11 a.m. and 12:30 p.m. Traffic update timing will be 10:30, 11 and 11:30 and 12. Well, those were the program highlights that we will be following today. Once again, a very good morning to you all, and thank you for tuning in. You are listening to FM Dragapan, Akashvani Kohima. Well, in a short while from now, we bring to you Dewdrop's devotional song program, where we get to be quiet, we get to be grateful, we get to reflect on what's gonna be today, who we are gonna be today. Are we gonna be grateful human beings? Are we gonna be greedy human beings? Or are we gonna be kind human beings? Are we gonna smile along? Or are we gonna be carrying all the worries that we were carrying yesterday forward to this day? Well, my dear listeners, this is a beautiful time to reflect and to know that every new day is a beautiful chance to be grateful once again. So in a short while from now, let's go ahead and have our Dewdrop's devotional program.

Well, yes, my dear listeners, once again, a very good morning to all of you. And as we come to the end of today's edition of Dewdrops, may the peace we shared this morning stay with you throughout the day. No matter what lies ahead, remember that every new morning is a fresh gift, and every raindrop reminds us that hope has a way of renewing the earth and our hearts. In a short while from now, we bring to you Where My Heart Belongs in Chang dialect.

FM 드래그밴 뉴스 뮤직 앤 엔터테인먼트 FM 103 메가헤르츠

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2: 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South Sam Doni Bubua Langogi, what? You neighbor, can you be main objectives, can you be main Dambun Yikjago, Sangunga, hey, literacy rate, increase company level, can you be main objective in CG, can I we put over to Nanga? Jung you to you below the Hoba, can I? Nahumkaman, come the late in June, you weep to Ba, Tedangai Hotelasanga, Nahumkambu, okay, National Session, Bo Lake, a Kangan, Bo Antic Laisago, Yolo Hogia Langoji, you then down go, okay, some bundle, some turn. The National Social Leo Hogi Bogane, school, the way in Rogan, the Leo Hodi, the Hoba, Sangunga, the way, just by Bandoa, a cleanliness, I will come the Insigi, Saktai Sauba, Gane, Hodi, Kai Social 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To we go give go to student Jong Bun the way, some although I go send again with Sangwa, Vibu do Giano,
1: Bahane the way, hey Sangwa, Vibu do Bushong Shanga, Council Hoba the way, Department, Libu Department Dango, hey, Ije Liu go, hey Sangwa the way, Library, hey Tangan Gi Hoba Library, can they? 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

My dear listeners, in a short while from now at 7, we bring to you Good Morning Nagaland. Today's Good Morning Nagaland program will be on Understanding House Listing Operation Census 2027, an interview with Alam Sangla Jamia, interviewer Mr. Muhammad.

0: Hello, listeners. Today we are discussing a crucial civic exercise that affects every single one of us. This exercise directly impacts the growth, development, and future of our district. The House Listing Operations and Housing Census, which marks Phase 1 of the Census of India 2027, has officially commenced across all the districts of Nagaland as of July 1st, 2026, and this will run until July 30th of 2026. Now, over this 30-day period, census functionaries will be visiting every household and will ask questions pertaining to the household. I'm your host, Muammar, and joining us in the studio today to clear the air and guide us through this process is our special guest, Alam Songla Jamir, who is a field trainer of Census 2027. Welcome to our studios, ma'am, and thank you for joining us.
1: Thank you for having me.
0: So, to kick things off, ma'am, could you give our listeners a brief introduction to the overall operation? As in, what are the core goals and how is it currently being rolled out on the ground?
1: Okay, now the overall operation of Census of India 2027 is divided into two phases. Phase 1, which is focusing on house listing and housing census. Phase 2 is to do with population enumeration. Now, this is the phase 1 of the Census of India 2027. And as you have mentioned earlier, this has started on July 1 and this will conclude on July 30th, 2026.
0: Okay.
1: Now, during this 30-day period, trained census functionaries, we call it enumerators and supervisors, they'll be visiting every single household in Kohima district. They'll be asking exactly 34 questions covering housing characteristics, basic amenities, and the assets available to each household.
0: Okay, so basically this 34 questions will be similar to the questions that were filled up during the self-enumeration process.
1: Yes, that will be the same questions.
0: All right. Well, that gives a really clear picture of the scale of this initiative. Now, for the public tuning in, community support is always vital for an operation like this to succeed. So what is the public's role in this? And what are some of the key do's and don'ts that people should keep in mind to support the cause effectively?
1: Well, to ensure a smooth and accurate process, public has to keep these essential do's and don'ts in mind. For do's, I think public have to verify the identity card of the visiting officials, because when they come in, they'll come with an identity card.
0: Okay.
1: So the household have to, verify whether this is official from the census. Also, public have to ensure that an adult is available to interact with them and cooperate fully by providing accurate data, details about your building, family assets, and utilities.

0: Also, another thing is that public have to allow them to properly number your house when they
1: Okay.
0: come, because they would request you to affix your building number in the building itself.
1: Okay.
0: So this is something that the public has to be aware that you have to allow them.
1: Okay.
0: Then, when it comes to what are some things that the public have to be aware when it comes to don'ts. First is do not panic about data leakage, because as mentioned earlier, they'll be asking 34 questions. And so, at times public may be apprehensive about the data that has been shared.
1: True.
0: So public have to know that you don't have to worry about the data leakage, because the actual app is fully secure and confidential under the Census Act 1948.
1: Okay.
0: And another thing is, public should not hide information, okay, or provide false data, or allow double enumeration at two different locations, because this also there are penalties as per Census Act 1948.
1: Okay.
0: Finally, please don't misbehave with the functionaries or ask to inspect census records, because these are all confidential records, so they will not share all these details with you.
1: All right. And I think you've also very clearly, cleared this apprehension regarding the insecurity with the data leakage. So thank you so much for that as well. Now, moving on to the general participation. Is it absolutely mandatory for everyone to take part in this census?
0: Yes, it is. Participation is completely mandatory under the Census Act 1948. So, as citizens, our primary obligations are to allow census functionaries enter your homes. You also have to permit them to paint the official census number on your house and provide accurate information to the best of our knowledge.
1: Okay. Now, because we have also, come across instances where public, they just take it casually. They say that I think it's not important, it's not going to affect anything. So that is not true.
0: No, that's not true,
1: Okay.
0: because it is mandatory as per Census Act 1948.
1: All right, all right. Then what will happen if someone decides to purposely give false information to the enumerator?
0: Well, I think that is a very serious offense. Deliberately providing false data violates Section 11 of the Census Act 1948. And this can make an individual liable for penalties or legal persecution.
1: Then moving on to the process, the data collection. When the enumerator arrives, what exactly will they be asking? And do the public then need to, pull out any documents, or do they have to display any IDs or land deeds to prove their answers?
0: No documents are required. The public, you do not need to show any proof to the enumerators.
1: Okay.
0: They will just take down the particulars exactly as you state them. Though we expect everyone to be honest and accurate, in total, the enumerators, they will be asking 34 questions covering housing characteristics, basic amenities, and the assets available to your household.
1: And there is also a common concern floating around regarding land and indigenous rights. A lot of people are asking, if we register our census data here in Kohima, will we lose our indigenous rights or land rights back in our native village? So can you help us, bust this myth as well?
0: Well, this is a very important myth to bust. The reality is that census registration simply maps your current residence. Okay? It has absolutely nothing to do with land ownership or tribal lineage. Registering in Kohima will leave your customary rights in your native village completely untouched.
1: That clears about everything regarding this myth. And also, yes, you have explained about the apprehension regarding the data leakage, information leakage. But there are instances where people, they feel like not participating in this operation is not going to have any serious implications, especially with regard to the development of the area or of their own respective wards. How big an impact is it going to have should they not participate in this operation?
0: See, I think as a citizen, it is our, duty to participate in census. Because ultimately, whatever data that we give, this will help in the government making policies, you know, coming up with different welfare schemes for the, you know, your state or the town that you're living in. So I think I would suggest, or rather I would request the citizens to come and participate in this census 2027.
1: Well, moving on, ma'am, regarding the counting of household, where exactly should a person be counted? And how do we handle family members who are away, like students living in another state, or a son or a daughter working or posted in another district or in another place?
0: Well, under the law, it says that you must be enumerated at your place of ordinary residence. What I mean by ordinary residence, it means where you currently live, you know, sleep and work. So for students or family members away in another state, or maybe students living in hostel, for example. Now, if they have been gone for more than 6 months, or they intend to stay away for that long period, like 6 months and more, then they will be counted at their hostel or place of stay, not at home. Because as per the census directives, the resident to be counted would be someone who stays at a particular place for a major portion of the year. That is 6 months and more. So wherever you are staying for more than 6 months, you have to be enumerated there.
1: All right. And what about the tenants renting a house? Do they have to self-enumerate, or can the landlord just fill out the details on their behalf?
0: No. Here also, no, landlords cannot fill it out for them.
1: Okay.
0: Tenants must be enumerated independently as separate, distinct households at their current place of residence. Here, I would like to just add something more. You know, the actual owner of the building, at times they may be wondering, like, you know, I'm the owner, whereas how come, you know, the tenant has to enter for themselves? So in the 34 questions, one of the questions is on the ownership of the building. And so there are different codes. So one is whether it's owned by that particular household, or whether it's rented. So if it's a tenant, then they will say it's rented. So there's no fear for the original, you know, house owner that, you know, they're, they have been, you know, misled. The enumerators have been misled.
1: With regard to the ownership
0: with
1: of the building.
0: Yeah, with regard to the ownership of the building.
1: All right.
0: Because I think here in Kohima, we do have, you know, many buildings where the actual owner is elsewhere, but then tenants staying in the, you know, apartments. So just for that,
1: All right. I think you have very clearly clarified this doubt regarding the ownership of the building and the tenants residing there. Now, moving on to the, you know, methods of enumeration, what are the different ways citizens can get counted for Census 2027?
0: For Census 2027, there are two methods available. The first method is called the canvasser method. And so what is this canvasser method? Here, the enumerator, they will physically visit your house and record your details directly into a secure mobile app by interviewing you. And so in this mobile app, all those 34 questions are there. So they will be asking you questions using the mobile app. Then we have another method. The second method is called the self-enumeration method. So here you can log in into the official self-enumeration portal and fill out your information yourself. Now, for our state, the self-enumeration method has already passed because it started last month from 16 to 38. So, you know, if you have chosen this online route, if you have self-enumerated, then all you have to remember is that you must hand over your self-enumeration ID to the enumerator when they visit your house to validate it. Now, this self-enumeration ID, it comprised of 11 digit, and which is prefixed by one alphabet. Now, regarding this, I just want to add something. Recently, since the operations already started, so some enumerators, when they visited, just an instance that I want to share. It was found that some household that they visited, especially where elderly parents are staying, their children have already self-enumerated. And when the enumerator went, They had no idea about it. And so they have entered all the details.
1: Mm-hmm.
0: And so there has been double entry. And so we would like to request, you know, viewers or listeners,
1: mm-hmm.
0: That if at all you have self-enumerated, then if you are not available, kindly make, you know, known to any member of the household and leave the, you know, self-enumeration ID with whoever stays at home.
1: Okay.
0: So that, you know, there'll be no double entry and no confusion.
1: Right, yeah. Right. Following up, for such instances, how can this be corrected? Can this be corrected for double entries?
0: No, double entry cannot be corrected.
1: Okay.
0: Yeah, so that's why one has to be very careful.
1: We have to avoid that in the first
0: place. Avoid it in the first place.
1: All right.
0: And if at all there has been some, you know, discrepancy in the process, then the enumerators have to take it up to the charge officers and they will look into that.
1: Okay. Now, if the 30-day period is coming to an end and an enumerator still hasn't visited a household, who should the family contact?
0: You may contact the concerned enumerator of your enumeration block, supervisor or the charge officer. You may contact Office of the Principal Census Officer and Deputy Commissioner Kohima if the need arises.
1: Okay, ma'am. The last question. What are the obligations of the public under the Census Act?
0: Citizens are obligated under Census Act 1948 to firstly allow census functionaries, that is the enumerators, to visit their house. And secondly, allow painting or affixing of house number on their house.
1: Mm-hmm.
0: And finally, give correct information to the best of his or her knowledge and belief.
1: Okay. So then, as we begin to wrap up, the house listing operations and housing census phase 1 have officially kicked off across all the districts of Nagaland on July 1st and will run until July 30th. Before we let you go, ma'am, what are your final closing remarks? And what is your direct message to the citizens, the village authorities and ward authorities tuning into this program?
0: Well, I would like to request all stakeholders, like, you know, the village authorities or ward authorities, to give their full support to the census officials, the enumerator supervisors, and to the citizens. I would like to, you know, just say this, that you have to kindly provide the most credible source of information, because the information that you give will be laying the foundation for building our nation.
1: Okay. Quite an incredibly vital reminder for all of us here in Kohima District that accurate data means ensuring our community gets its fair share of development, welfare funds, and infrastructure in the future. Let's all do our part, verify our visiting enumerators, and extend our full cooperation over the next 30 days. Remember, your data is completely confidential and protected under the Census Act. I would like to thank our guest, Alam Songla Jamir, for joining us today and shedding light on this massive exercise. Thank you so much for your time, ma'am.
0: Thank you.
1: And to our listeners, thank you for tuning in. This has been your host, Muammar, and until next time, stay informed and stay cooperative.
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Well, my dear listeners, if you have just tuned in, this is Akashvani Kohima, FM Dragoban at 103 MHz. While you were just listening to an interview with Alam Sangla Jamir, interviewed by Mr. Muammar. Well, as said, at 7, in a short while from now at 7:25, we bring to you regional news in Nagamis, regional news in English. At 7:35, we bring to you Aaj Subha. At 8, we bring to you Samachar Prabhat, that is news in Hindi. At 8:15, we bring to you news in English. 8:30, Northeast News. And I'll be back at 8:40 with Western Music. 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

0: Good morning, this is Akashvani Kohima, the morning news read by Onalu Tani. The Eastern Nagaland People's Organization, ENPO, has deferred its proposed public rally scheduled for July 10th. The ENPO said the decision to defer the rally was taken after requests from the state government, the Rajya Sabha Member of Parliament and the ENLU convener. The ENPO said it has taken note of the state government's July 6th press statement announcing the proposed Special Assembly Session on the Frontier Nagaland Territory, FNTA. The organization welcomed the government's decision to give attention to the long-pending issue concerning the FNTA. The organization, however, clarified that the rally has only been deferred for the time being and announced that its Central Executive Council will meet on August 6th to take further decisions on the matter. The ENPO added that modifying the core principles or to omit some core principle of the MOA is out of the scope of the consultation. The organization said that the consultation would reflect the political will of both the center and the state. It added that implementation of the MOA in its true letter and spirit would be in line with the Prime Minister's vision of Sabka Saath, Sabka Vikas, Sabka Vishwas, Sabka Prayas and would help bring the people of Eastern Nagaland into the mainstream of Viksit Bharat by 2047 with dignity, peace and development. Education Ministry yesterday released a report on Unified District Information System for Education Plus 2025-26 on school education in India. According to the reports, there is an increase of 8.3% in the number of teachers during the reporting year 2025-26 as compared to 2022-23. The ministry noted that the increase in the number of teachers is an important step towards improving student-teacher ratios, ensuring quality education and addressing regional disparities in teacher availability. Reporting year 2025-26 also witnessed an increase in the representation of female teachers, with women now comprising 54.9% of the total teaching workforce. The female representation in schools has also shown a positive trend in the academic year 2025-26, with girls' enrollment reaching 48.4% in 2025-26. The reports also showcased significant progress in school infrastructure, particularly in the area of digital facilities. The Education Ministry recorded an increase in the number of schools with computer facilities from 64.7% in 2024-25 to 69.9% in 2025-26. Governor of Nagaland, Nandkishore Yadav, has extended his warm greetings and best wishes to the Sumi community on the joyous occasion of Tuluni. In a message, the governor said, "Tuluni is a festival that celebrates abundance, gratitude, unity and the enduring values of love, friendship and community living." Governor Yadav wished that the auspicious festival would bring happiness, good health, peace and prosperity to every home. He further expressed hope that the spirit of Tuluni would inspire everyone to work together in harmony and with mutual respect for the progress and well-being of the state. The District Administration Chumukedima has urged all road users to exercise extreme caution while driving along National Highway 29 stretch Chathe Bridge, Jadukru, Koki Bridge and Kuki Dolong during heavy rainfall and at night when the likelihood of landslides and falling rocks is higher. In an advisory, Deputy Commissioner Chumukedima has advised all commuters to drive with utmost care, especially during heavy rain and night time, in view of the onset of the monsoon season and the increased risk of rockfalls and landslides. The administration further urged all to follow traffic diversions and strictly adhere to instructions issued by authorities on site. The left-hand side carriageway of the four-lane highway may be temporarily closed to traffic without prior notice whenever necessary. And in football, Switzerland beat Colombia 4-3 in a penalty shootout in Vancouver to reach the quarterfinals of FIFA World Cup for the first time since 1954. Colombia faltered when Davinson Sanchez smashed his spot kick against the bar and Cucho Hernandez had his effort saved by goalkeeper Gregor Cobell before Ruben Vargas scored to book a quarterfinal date with holders Argentina. The two sides were tied 0-0 after extra time. In another round of 16 match, Argentina defeated Egypt 3-2 in Atlanta. Argentina was trailing by 2 goals till 78th minute when the defending champions pulled off a stunning comeback with Cristian Romero scoring the first goal at 79 minutes. The equalizer came through Messi in 83 minutes, while Enzo Fernandez completed the turnaround with the winner in extra time. With this win, Argentina entered the quarterfinals of the tournament. With that, we come to the end of the morning news. Stay tuned as we will be back with the evening English news at 7:20. Have a nice day.
1: Have you heard?
2: Census 2027 house listing operation has begun in Nagaland. 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

A very good morning, dear listeners. You are tuning in to the Morning Echoes program, live from Akashvani Kohima. And I am your presenter, Asin. I welcome every single listener who has tuned in this morning to a brand new episode of the Morning Echoes program. Well, listeners, we have a very interesting interview lined up for you. So I invite you to stay with us till the end. And yes, listeners, we're starting off the day on a rainy and, you know, slightly gloomy weather, but I really hope this will not be a deterrent for our work and plans today. So, for a bit of motivation, let me share with us a thought for the day. I quote, "It is by acts and not by ideas that people live." Let me repeat that again. "It is by acts and not by ideas that people live." And this is a quote by the French poet and journalist Anatole France. And as rightly stated by Anatole France, people, you know, we may have a lot of ideas, and ideas may direct or provide direction, you know. We may have a lot of goals and aims, but none of this will come to fruition if we don't put in the action, right? So I hope today's weather will not slow us down. So let this quote by Anatole France, you know, serve as a motivation for us today. And yes, listeners, before we jump into the interview, I'll play for you a beautiful track titled "Wonderful Words of Life" by Miss Pelinio Yomhe. So enjoy listening.

0: Welcome back, there, listeners. That was Palin Yo Yom He with the track Wonderful Words of Life. And listeners, let me remind you once again, you are tuned into the Morning Echoes program, and we are now live from Akashvani Kohima. Well, yes, listeners, for today's interview segment, our guest today is Miss Kanzangile Kathe, a freelance translator of Zemi dialect, and she will be speaking on the vital role of linguistic heritage and the art of bridge building through translation. And the interview was covered by our fellow presenter, Ms. Vivek Hono. So let's have a listen.
1: Hello, listeners. Today I'm here with a very, very interesting person with an interesting work she's here to share with us with. Before I go further, I would just like to welcome you, Ms. Kanzang, for being here as a part of our program. But before I go further, I would want you to give a proper detailed introduction about yourself as well as the nature of your job.
2: Okay, thank you, ma'am. First of all, very good morning. And I thank the Akashvani Kohima for giving me this opportunity to be among you and share my experiences. I am Kanzangile Kathe, and I'm truly honored to be joining you today. I come to you today as someone who wears many hats, but they all share a common thread, a love for language and education. I am an educator by profession, having completed my master's in linguistics and my bachelor's in English literature and education. This academic journey has given me a deep appreciation of how words function, but my heart has always remained rooted in my heritage. Beyond the classroom, many in my community know me as an enthusiast for our traditional craft and the natural beauty of our land. However, my most fulfilling work have been at the intersection of my professional skills and my cultural identity, that is, serving as a bridge between English and Zeme. I have had the privilege of contributing to the development of language primers and grammar textbooks, working closely with the Central Institute of Indian Languages and the Directorate of School Education. This project taught me that translation isn't just about replacing one word with another. It is about finding the soul of sentence and making it resonate with our people.
1: Well, it's so interesting to know about the nature of this job. And to move on, would you also want to mention the initial stage of your work, like how you got into it, when it started and all those things, as well as your experiences in this field?
2: How it actually started? It actually started right after my master's. After completing my master's in linguistics from Nagaland University, I was given an opportunity from the Directorate of School Education, our language officer. He asked me to assist him in developing the Zeme MIL textbook, especially in grammar. And that's how it started. I started in the grammar section, assisting them. And later on, I also got opportunity to work with the Central Institute of Indian Languages in developing the primer. And today, I'm also excited to share my experiences on why preserving our mother tongue is not just cultural duty, but a vital step to work for the next generation. Because language is not just a collection of words, it is the heartbeat of our community. So for the Zeme people, our language carries our history, our folk songs, and our unique way of seeing the world. So, however, in an increasing globalized world, many of our stories remain locked within our community. But this is where the vital work of translation begins.
1: So in the process of your work, I believe it was not just a smooth sail. There could be challenges. So if there are any challenges worth mentioning, would you please mention those things?
2: We face challenges in various ways, but I would like to share main challenges. Here, the first challenge is English is often very wordy. English is very rich in words, and English use complex sentence structure, whereas Zeme is more direct and it's tonal. So for example, in English idioms, piece of cake, if we have to translate it to Zeme, it makes no sense. So we have to dive it into searching of the equivalent words. And then the second is differences in grammar. Here, when if we have to translate according to English, our Zeme in Zeme, it becomes meaningless again, because the English follows subject verb object pattern, but most of us are Naga language follow the subject object verb pattern. And the next is cultural context. When it comes to cultural context, some English concepts are deeply tied to Western cultures, so finding a Zeme equivalent requires us to look for a cultural bridge, something something in Zeme life that carries same feeling or importance. Okay, the next is, this is one of the most common challenges faced by most of the Nagas, because yes, every tribe, because see, every village have their own dialect variation. So here, if I happen to put my dialect, the other villages cannot understand. Some village can understand, but since we have different dialects, we have to put up all those words together and make it to a common one and common dialect where everyone will understand. But in Zeme, since we don't have an official language, we have to collect all the common words used by all the villages. So we have to put the most common word while translating it. So this is one of the problem. And almost all this problem is faced by almost all the tribe who don't have official dialect, official language. For some, okay, another challenge is dialect variation. Here, for us in Zeme, since there are so many villages and then we speak different dialects. Of course, some we understand each other, but most of the dialects we cannot understand. When it go deeper, we face difficulty in understanding each other's dialect. So here in translation, this is the most challenging part because we have to dive in deeper to search a common dialect where everyone can understand the dialect. So we have to translate it in a very natural way. So sometimes it's difficult and it's so challenging to find common dialect because without having a dictionary, it's very difficult to collect words even from some of the elders, because even if we can collect the words, sometimes we don't know the exact English equivalent term again. So these are some of the challenges, and these challenges is not just for the Zeme, but it is faced most by the Naga tribe because every village, they have your own dialect variation.
1: Very true. I think that's something worth mentioning because I believe, like you said, each and every tribe will be going through this problem.
2: Yes, yes.
1: Okay, so since you have mentioned that you are also an educator, I would take the liberty to ask you the importance of mother tongue according to NEP 2020.
2: So the National Education Policy, it is NEP 2020, it is a landmark shift for indigenous languages. So it recognizes a truth we have long known. We learn best in the language we speak at home. So NEP 2020 emphasized that teaching in the mother tongue until at least grade 5 and preferably grade 8 boost our child's critical thinking. So when a child isn't struggling to understand the language, they can focus on understanding the concepts. And also, by using the mother tongue in schools, we can make the classroom welcoming space rather than a foreign one. Why? Because here, I'm not going against English, but especially for tribal regions, here, some, they get more comfortable in their own dialects. So this fosters a sense of belonging and drastically reduce school dropout rates.

0: in our tribal regions. And the NEP treats Zeme and other indigenous languages not as secondary, but as primary tools for building a global knowledge superpower. Also, it encouraged the creation of high-quality bilingual textbooks, which is exactly where the translator comes essential.
1: Coming to the literal work that you do, why do you think it is important for you to translate from English to Zeme?
0: Translation from a global language like English into Zeme is more than just a linguistic exercise. It is an act of empowerment. When we translate scientific concepts, news, or literature into Zeme, we ensure that knowledge is not a privilege of those who speak English. It becomes accessible to our elders and our children in the language they dream in. By bringing global thoughts into our native tongue, we prove that Zeme is a modern, capable, and evolving language. It bridges the gap between our traditional roots and the modern world. Every time we translate a text into Zeme, we are documenting our vocabulary and grammar, ensuring that our dialect doesn't just survive but thrives in digital age. Okay, another challenge is technical terms. In English, there are technical terms like in science and computer and all, which is very difficult for us to bring into our dialect because sometimes we have to borrow it, or sometimes we have to search an equivalent term, or sometimes we even have to create our own words. We have to glue together the words to make sense. So this is also one of the challenges.
1: That is very understandable because those were the items that were non-existent during our forefathers' era. Moving on, we are so grateful listening to you, but we are almost to the conclusion of our talk. Before we conclude, I would like to know if there's any message that you would like to convey to the listeners right now.
0: As a translator, my goal is to ensure that no Zeme feels left behind by the march of time. Translation is the bridge that allows us to walk into the future without letting go of our past. To the youths listening today, cherish your mother tongue. It is your identity. Learn English to speak to the world, but keep Zeme alive to speak to your soul. Before I leave you today, I want to speak directly to the hearts of our listeners, that is to the parents, the students, and the elders. Now, to the parents. First of all, I want to convey this to the parents. We often think that for our children to succeed, they must only master English. But remember, the mother tongue is the foundation of child's identity. Because when we speak Zeme at home, you are giving your child a sense of belonging that no other language can provide. So I urge the parents to encourage your children to be bilingual and let them be master of the world, but first of their roots. And also, I want to convey this to the students and the youths. Do not see our native language as a barrier to the modern world. See it as your unique strength. In this digital age, your perspective as a Zeme speaker is a gift. Use technology to write, to create, and to share our stories. The world is curious about us, but only we can tell our stories accurately. And to our elders, I would like to convey that you are the living libraries of our community. Your vocabulary and your stories are the treasure we seek to preserve through translation. So please keep sharing them, for every word you pass down is a seed planted for the future. Let us all remember that while English may be the language of the head, helping us navigate our career and global connections, our mother tongue is the language of the heart. It is the language of our ancestors, our prayers, and our home. Let us keep it vibrant, let us keep it growing, and most importantly, let us keep speaking it with pride.
1: Well, this was such a beautiful talk, and I like the phrase that the elders are the living library. I think this is something that each and every individual should ponder upon. Once again, Kang Zhang, thank you so much for being a part of this program.
0: Thank you for having me.
2: Well, welcome back there, listeners. That was an interesting interview with Ms. Kanzanile Kate, a freelance translator of Zeme dialect, speaking on the vital role of linguistic heritage and the art of bridge building through translation, as well as the importance of speaking mother tongue, speaking and

let's continue to cherish our mother tongue and, you know, try speaking our mother tongue, you know, at home, you know, teach it to our children and use it in our everyday conversations to help keep our culture alive. And yes, listeners, we still have a bit of time left, so let me play you another beautiful track. This one is an original titled Worth the Wait by Atunashiku. Enjoy listening.

By Vindrani Rajana. The headlines. BRICS nations adopt Guwahati Declaration to strengthen cooperation against illicit drug trafficking and transnational organized crime. Tripura's tea industry is set to receive major investment proposals worth 726 crore rupees from four private companies based in Karnataka, Tamil Nadu and West Bengal. Meghalaya Chief Minister Conrad K. Sangma urges Centre to delegate powers under Mines and Minerals Development and Regulation Act to approve coal mining plans and grant prior approvals within the state. Sikkim launches Mission Million Oak Trees by 2047 project to plant 1 million oak trees to strengthen water security, revive native forests and mitigate climate change. And other news in detail. The two-day BRICS Heads of Anti-Drug Agencies meeting concluded in Guwahati yesterday with the adoption of the Guwahati Declaration, reaffirming their commitment to strengthen cooperation against illicit drug trafficking and transnational organized crime. BRICS member countries pledged to enhance timely exchange of information, intelligence and best practices, promoting the use of innovative technologies and data-driven approaches to combat drug trafficking. They also underlined the need to strengthen specialized initiatives for drug demand reduction, promote healthy lifestyles, and safeguard those in vulnerable situations, particularly children and the youth. The meeting brought together representatives from Brazil, China, Ethiopia, India, Indonesia, Iran, Russia and the United Arab Emirates under India's BRICS chairmanship for 2026. Tripura's tea industry is set to receive a major boost with investment proposals worth 726 crore rupees from four private companies based in Karnataka, Tamil Nadu and West Bengal. Addressing a press conference in Agartala yesterday, Tripura Tea Development Corporation Chairman Samir Ranjan Ghosh said that the Memoranda of Understanding will be signed during the Destination Tripura Business Conclave tomorrow in the presence of Chief Minister Dr. Manik Saha. Ghosh also announced that a tea auction centre will soon be launched in Agartala. Tamil Nadu-based MDR Infrastructure Private Limited will invest 500 crore rupees, while Karnataka-based Monowort Recycle Private Limited and Infidirect Tech Solutions Private Limited will invest 100 crore rupees and 26 crore rupees respectively. West Bengal-based Iti Bachak Bata Foundation has proposed an investment of 100 crore rupees. Meghalaya Chief Minister Conrad K. Sangma yesterday urged the centre to delegate powers to Meghalaya under the Mines and Minerals Development and Regulation Act to approve coal mining plans and grant prior approvals within the state. During a meeting with Union Coal and Mines Minister G. Kishan Reddy in New Delhi, Sangma said the move would benefit thousands of small tribal coal holders. He highlighted Meghalaya's unique sixth scheduled land ownership system and sought relaxation from existing procedures that exclude small miners. The union minister proposed to constitute a committee to examine the matter, a suggestion welcomed by the chief minister. Assam Chief Minister Dr. Himanta Biswa Sarma yesterday strongly defended police using retaliatory force against drug traffickers, asserting that law enforcement must be allowed to take decisive action when faced with violent resistance. He was replying to a motion on a drug-free Assam in Assembly, moved by Congress MLA Jakir Hussain Sikdar on the second day of the budget session. Dr. Sarma said, a strong crackdown on narcotics will not only reduce drug abuse but also help curb crimes such as chain snatching, extortion and domestic violence. He called for collective efforts from all stakeholders and sought the continued cooperation of the Assembly in the fight against drug menace. Highlighting the broader challenge of drug trafficking, the Chief Minister said, investigations into drug supply chains often lead to the international border with Myanmar through transit routes in Mizoram and Manipur. Dr. Sarma also emphasized the need to strengthen rehabilitation efforts for youth affected by substance abuse. Nagaland has taken a major step towards digitalizing its agricultural sector with the launch of Unified Digital Agriculture Ecosystem, which was inaugurated by Agriculture Advisor M. Yangtan in Kohima yesterday.
Described as a game changer for agriculture, the digital platform is expected to improve

0: transparency, streamline services, and ensure that farmers, particularly in remote areas, have better access to information and government support. The new platform features AI-driven market intelligence to help farmers make informed decisions on crop cultivation and marketing, IoT-based smart field monitoring for real-time soil and weather data, and an AI-powered chatbot, Kiti Manu, which provides farming advisory and guidance in local dialects. The initiative positions Nagaland as a pioneer in implementing the digital agriculture mission in the Northeast. Arunachal Pradesh Education Minister P.D. Sona called on Governor K.T. Parnaik at Lok Bhavan Itanagar yesterday. They reviewed the overall education scenario and held detailed discussions on strengthening institutions of higher learning, with particular focus on the Jarbam Gamlin Government Law College. The Governor emphasized measures to address existing challenges and improve academic, administrative and infrastructural standards to meet aspirations of students and faculty members. He also commended for implementing the rationalized tutor transfer system through the Teachers Registry portal to enhance transparency, accountability and equitable deployment of teachers across the state. The Sikkim government has launched the Mission Million Oak Trees by 2047 project. Initiated by Chief Minister Prem Singh Tamangole, the statewide ecological restoration program aims to plant 1 million oak trees to strengthen Sikkim's water security, revive native forests, and mitigate climate change. The project is likely to generate up to 10 billion litres of additional groundwater recharge while protecting biodiversity and watersheds for future generations. In Manipur, the Public Health Engineering Department said that the Jal Jeevan Mission currently covers around 38% of rural households and tap connections, and the state is targeting to complete by March of 2028 under the mission. During a press conference in Imphal yesterday, Additional Chief Engineer Dorendra Rajkumar said Manipur is implementing projects under Jal Jeevan Mission, Asian Development Bank funded external aided project, besides other centrally funded schemes for rural water supply. The external aided project is expected to benefit nearly 2.6 lakh households, accounting for about 58% of rural coverage works, and expected to be completed by March of next year. In the urban sector, 12 treatment plants at 14 various locations are currently supplying drinking water to Greater Imphal. Smart water meters and other monitoring systems have been introduced to improve operational efficiency, monitor water distribution in real time, and enhance consumer services. The Mizoram government may issue additional taxi permits if the number of taxis registered on the Mizo Taxi app is insufficient. Mizo Taxi, a new mobile application for public transport services, became operational in Aizawl on the 1st of this month. It aims to protect commuters from overcharging and was designed to help passengers using taxis, two-wheeler taxis and auto rickshaws to verify and pay the correct fare rates. Only 974 taxis, including 681 two-wheeler taxis, had registered on the platform when the deadline ended on the 30th of June. The Aizawl Two-Wheeler Taxi Association had conveyed their concerns regarding the Mizo Taxi app, and they are not willing to use it in its present form. The association demanded a revision of the fare, which has been in use since 2024, and withdraw the 500 rupees registration fee. Arunachal Pradesh Chief Secretary Manish Kumaran yesterday chaired the 21st Senior Officers Meeting to review the progress of key government initiatives, cabinet decisions, budget announcements and other priority programs. While reviewing the TB Mukt Bharat Abhiyan, he emphasized the importance of collective responsibility and encouraged senior officers to adopt one TB patient each under the initiative, reinforcing the government's commitment to achieving a TB-free Arunachal Pradesh. He also reviewed the implementation of smart metering and directed the concerned chief engineer to convene review meetings twice a month with executive engineers and vendors to closely monitor the progress and address bottlenecks. Daily classroom activities in all schools across Tripura will now begin with the full collective rendition of the national song Vande Mataram, followed by the national anthem Jana Gana Mana. Tripura Chief Minister Dr. Manik Saha stated that the initiative has been introduced to further strengthen patriotism, discipline and national consciousness amongst students, promote national unity, foster respect for India's cultural heritage and instill a strong sense of responsibility towards the nation. And with that, we end the Northeast News Bulletin, which came to you from Akashvani Shillong. Have a nice day.
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6: Good morning, beautiful people. A very warm welcome to another hour of Western music on FM Tragopan. I'm Veronica, keeping you company until 9:30 this morning. Whether you're on your way to work, enjoying a hot cup of tea while it's raining outside, or, you know, simply taking it easy, thank you for letting us be a part of your beautiful morning. Let's begin with a timeless classic that reminds us that no matter where life takes us, some memories and some people always stay close to our hearts. Here's Time After Time by Cyndi Lauper. And yes, if you wish to send in your messages, please do so. The number is 9436805333.

Well, yes, my dear listeners, if you have just tuned in, this is Akashvani Kohima, FM Dragoban at 103 MHz. Well, yes, you're with your RJ Veronica, bringing you one more beautiful track after that. Torn, that was by Natalia. And yes, we also have messages from Sur Radio Listeners Group wishing us good morning. We also have Durgesh Naginpure and family joining us, wishing us a nice day. And wishing us namaskar. Well, Durgesh ji, aapko bhi bahut bahut namaskar. Aur yes, swagat hai aapka hamare is karyakram mein. Well, moving on, the next track, this is I Lay My Love on You by Westlife.

Well, yes, my dear listeners, it's a beautiful rainy Wednesday morning here in Kohima. I don't know about other districts or other, you know, places that you're tuning in from, but you can always tell me, you know, how do you enjoy a rainy morning? Like, pani giriya time dia unihan ki kuri thake nolbi alchi lagena muja lagena morning de pani girishu kule khushi paina. How do you enjoy your morning, you know? Do you just curl up like bisna de muina uthiwo goina gumai jaina uthigina cha banaina radio khuligina huni thaiwo nalui just window de buhigina, you know, watching the rain dropping down, you know, in your Korea, ki Korea. You can always share your rainy morning stories here, right here. All right, the number is 9436805333. We'd love to hear from you, and you know, who knows, you might inspire our next song, right? Well, anyways, we have Chuba K. Jamir this morning wishing us a very good morning, and he writes, "Make your heart the most beautiful thing about you." Yet another beautiful day for us. With the beauty of it, I'm enjoying your beautiful playlist. Well, Chuba, it's been such a long time. Awde text pi na pathai na thai she. So I was wondering what happened to Chuba. Well, it's good to know that you're still there, and I hope that you're keeping well. Thank you so much for making the time to write to us, all right? Anyways, coming up your way, another one of my favorite tracks. This is Eric Clapton with Tears in Heaven. I hope you guys have fun.

That was The Heartfelt Tears in Heaven by Eric Clapton, right? Music has a special way of speaking to our hearts, right? Especially on a quiet, rainy mornings like this one. Well, I hope you guys are having a good time listening to all those tracks because I am totally enjoying it being here present for all of you, all right? Anyways, we have another message. It writes, be crazy enough to see a future you don't have yet and discipline enough to walk towards it like nothing can stop you. Wow, what a beautiful line. Hello, good morning, RJ Veronica. To be honest, I just love being crazy. Madness in a good way, like a little girl, just having fun and enjoying every moment. Anyways, as always, I'm enjoying your beautiful tracks. Thank you so much for playing it, Tears in Heaven. I love it, from Lonnie Kohima. Well, Lonnie, I'm so happy that you wrote in. It totally makes sense right now because I can see you're having a big smile on your face right now. And, you know, I want to just give you a virtual hug right now because, you know, you say that you loved Tears in Heaven. And that is one of my favorite tracks as well. All right, Lonnie, and thank you for that beautiful line. Be crazy enough to see a future you don't have yet and discipline enough to walk towards it like nothing can stop you. And yes, Lonnie, it's always good to be crazy in a good way, of course. So yes, our life is very short, so enjoy it while it lasts, right? What's the point of, you know, stressing out about things that we haven't seen yet, right? So yeah, Lonnie, with that, you made my day. I'm smiling right now. So yes, let's move on to another track. This is Heavens and this is by Brain Adams. I hope you have fun.

Well, yes, my dear beautiful listeners, you are right now tuned into Akashvani Kohima FM Tragaban at 103 megahertz. All right, anyways, we have another message. It's from our dearest regular listener, Akus, and it writes, Hello, a very good morning, RGV. Rainy hobby, no hobby, ku na bhabi. Lekin, daily moila wake up time to 3:30 a.m. ase. Uthibo, morning walk ribo, 1 hour, it to here ase. Anyways, beautiful playlist, ko ase. Well, Akus, wow, I'm impressed. 3:30 a.m. de muge uthibi kwade tu na mumkin kabhi nahi ho sakta la. But if you are out there, 3:30, you are going for a walk. Salam, I mean, you must be a very fit guy. That means, nah, you must be into sports or something, right? Anyways, Akus, it's good to hear from you. Thank you so much, Aro. Yes, every morning walk, Jado. It's very good for your health. I am so sure that you are very, you know, sporty person, I guess. And moving on, Aku, I think this next track will perfectly, you know, ask one simple question to all the guys, maybe, or any listener that are out there right now. It's just one simple yet powerful question about love, understanding, and appreciation. Okay, so have you ever really loved a woman, Akus? Sit back and relax.

Well, we have another message. It writes, Good morning, RJ. Beautiful day, ma'am. I'm enjoying your beautiful playlist. It's me, Hukato Jumo from Zuneboto. Have a nice day. Take care, Kwase. Well, Hukato Jumo, first of all, happy Chuluni to all of you, right? I'm sure your Chuluni is going good. And yes, thank you so much for wishing me a good day. I hope you also have a beautiful, beautiful day. I wish Zuneboto de to pani giria no heola. Nakiniga se kohimare do morning bra pani giria se. And we also have Chandra NCR wishing good morning V. Well, Chandra, good morning to you too, my dear. A very good morning and have a beautiful day ahead of yourselves. Well, we have another 10 minutes to go, so I don't think we should waste those time, right? Because we're having a very good time listening to all this playlist. So let's go ahead and listen to this track, though I don't think I need to, you know, introduce it. You listen to it, Arauni Ji Hulubi. You'll start singing along, alright? So let's go, let's sing it together.

0: FM 드래그밴 뉴스 뮤직 앤 엔터테인먼트 FM 103 메가헤르츠
1: Good morning, this is Akashwani Kohima, the news headlines. Eastern Nagaland People's Organization defers its proposed public rally scheduled for July 10th, welcomes proposed special assembly session on the frontier Nagaland territory. Eastern Nagaland People's Organization, however, clarifies that the rally has only been deferred

for time being and announces that its Central Executive Council will meet on August 6 to take further decision on the matter. Nagaland launches Unified Digital Agriculture Ecosystem, Nagaland, a comprehensive digital platform aimed at eliminating supply chain bottlenecks, enhancing transparency and delivering real-time agricultural intelligence to farmers across the state, including the most remote corners. Governor of Nagaland, Nandkishore Yadav, extends greetings to Sumi community on the occasion of Tuluni Festival. Chumikudima administration urges caution on National Highway 29 amid landslides risk during heavy rain. According to a UN report, with 4 years to go, only 36% of the accessible targets of the Sustainable Development Goals are on track, with nearly half stalling at 15% have regressed. India and Indonesia strongly condemns terrorism in all its forms and calls for decisive coordinated international efforts to combat the threat in accordance with international law. In second leg of his three-nation tour, Prime Minister Narendra Modi to reach Melbourne today on a three-day visit, where he will participate in the third India-Australia annual summit with Australian Prime Minister Anthony Albanese. Education Ministry releases report on Unified District Information System for Education Plus 2025-26 on school education in India. Prime Minister's Office holds high-level review meeting to review possible impact of El Nino on various sectors and preparedness measures. The death toll from double earthquake that struck Venezuela on June 24 rises to 3,685 and 16,740 people currently estimated to be injured. The quakes, measuring 7.2 and 7.5, were the strongest to hit Venezuela in more than a century. Switzerland create history, Argentina stage thrilling comeback to reach FIFA World Cup quarterfinals. And India Meteorological Department forecast that moderate to heavy rainfall is expected during the day at places over parts of Northeast India. That is all we have in this news headlines.

Well, yadam message akwa igna se tuliki ina putai se. Good morning, RJ Jacob. Today, being a Tuluni, the festival of Sumi tribe, we wish this festive season brings oneness, unity, love, and meet one brothers and sisters as a communal harmony. Kweke naliki ase Rokoville Meta, Fort Malde Pupa, Chomke Dima Para. Well, Rokoville Meta, thank you so much apni remind kuri dia gane. Moi itu mwewe mwela site para happy to learn to all the Sumi listeners, that is jun khans tiun ko thage odai, especially Atman and Chopi, Atoli, Kejimo, Vili, and many are dear. I cannot name it out, but anyway, thank you so much, and I wish all the Sumi community a very happy Tuluni ko ina jana idea se. Aru yade akko likhi ase, my name is Minar Khan, I am from Dimapur sir, apni gana bajaya se, bhal bhal bajaya se, aru huni kena enjoy kuriya se goya se. Well, thank you so much Minar, apni likhi gina patai dia karane. Aru yade akko likhi ase, Vicky from D Block Kohima. Wow, what a song, Queen has likhi ase, sir. Sir G, Queen has likhi ase. Well, thank you so much, Vicky, for writing. Aro, Bogajan para Sunita Basamatri ta hai, Durgesh Ji ko bhi meri taraf se good morning. 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Well, thank you so much, Sunita. 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

Good morning, this is Akashvani and I am Abhishek Mukhopadhyay with the World News. The headlines. India and Indonesia strongly condemn terrorism in all its forms and call for a decisive and coordinated international efforts to combat this menace. Prime Minister Narendra Modi becomes first Indian Prime Minister to address Indonesian Parliament, calls for deeper strategic partnership between the two countries. US launches strikes against Iran after attacks on vessels in Strait of Hormuz, also revokes its sanctions relief on Iranian oil. And in football, Argentina and Switzerland enter quarterfinals of the FIFA World Cup. Prime Minister Narendra Modi visited the iconic Prambanan Temple in Yogyakarta along with Indonesian President this morning. The visit underscores the deep cultural and civilizational ties that have connected India and Indonesia for over 1,000 years. Built in the 9th century, Prambanan is Indonesia's largest Hindu temple complex and one of Southeast Asia's finest architectural masterpieces.

0: Originally comprising 240 large and small temples dedicated to Brahma, Vishnu and Shiva, the complex stands as a remarkable testament to the spread of Indian cultural influence across the region. India and Indonesia have strongly condemned terrorism in all its forms and called for a decisive, coordinated international efforts to combat the threat in accordance with international law. In a joint statement issued after bilateral talks between Prime Minister Narendra Modi and Indonesian President Prabowo Subianto in Jakarta, the two leaders urged action against globally proscribed terrorists and terrorist organizations, including those designated under the UN Security Council's 1267 Sanctions Committee. Prime Minister Narendra Modi has become the first Indian Prime Minister to address the Parliament of Indonesia. Addressing Indonesian lawmakers in Jakarta, Mr. Modi called for a new era in bilateral relations, anchored in shared civilizational heritage, democratic values and a common vision for the future. Describing India as a mother of democracy, the Prime Minister said, New Delhi is committed to strengthening democratic linkages with Indonesia.
1: भारत दुनिया का सबसे बड़ा लोकतंत्र है, मदर ऑफ डेमोक्रेसी है और इंडोनेशिया दुनिया की तीसरी सबसे बड़ी डेमोक्रेसी है। भारत में सैकड़ों भाषाएं और अनेक परंपराएं हैं, तो इंडोनेशिया में भी सैकड़ों भाषाएं और अनेक परंपराएं हैं। भारत में वसुधैव कुटुंबकम का मंत्र है, तो इंडोनेशिया में भिन्ने का तुंगल इक्का का विचार है।
0: The Prime Minister noted that shared historical experiences, common developmental challenges and the aspirations of the people have brought India and Indonesia closer as strategic partners. Highlighting India's development journey and the synergies between the vision of Viksit Bharat 2047 and Golden Indonesia 2044, Indonesia IMAS 2045, PM Modi called for deeper collaboration in trade, investment, connectivity, food and energy security, digital public infrastructure and emerging technologies.
1: यहाँ इंडोनेशिया में आप एमास 2045 के महत्वाकांक्षी विजन पर चल रहे हैं और भारत में हम विकसित भारत 2047 का संकल्प लेकर आगे बढ़ रहे हैं। अपने इन लक्ष्यों को हासिल करने में हम एक दूसरे के पूरक बन सकते हैं। हम दुनिया की सबसे यूथफुल सोसाइटीज हैं। हम दुनिया की सबसे तेजी से आगे बढ़ रही बड़ी अर्थव्यवस्थाओं में है। हम दोनों मेजर मैरिटाइम पावर्स हैं। हम ग्लोबल साउथ की मजबूत आवाज है।
0: In the second leg of his three-nation tour, Prime Minister Modi will reach Melbourne today on a three-day visit where he will participate in the third India-Australia annual summit with Australian Prime Minister Anthony Albanese. Mr. Modi will also participate in the India-Australia CEOs Forum where he will address a gathering of top business leaders from both countries. He will also address a large gathering of the Indian diaspora who constitute a strong pillar of the India-Australia relationship. Our correspondent has filed this report.
2: The bilateral discussions between Prime Minister Modi and his Australian counterpart, Anthony Albanese, are set to advance cooperation across several key domains. The economic engine of this relationship is accelerating at an unprecedented pace, with two-way trades in goods and services already crossing $33 billion in 2025. The ambition to reach $100 billion by 2030 is now a tangible objective. The India-Australia Economic Cooperation and Trade Agreement, providing duty-free access for all Indian exports since January 2026, has catalyzed massive capital flows. Beyond traditional trade, the partnership is now defined by digital-first investments such as AirTrunk's $30 billion commitment to AI-ready data centers in India. Simultaneously, the $4.5 billion Project Ceres fertilizer plant exemplifies Make in India, Make in Australia synergy, with Indian industrial expertise providing the modular backbone for Australian production. Defense and security cooperation has rapidly evolved into a primary pillar of the partnership. Following the second defense ministers dialogue in New Delhi on June 1st of 2026, the two nations continue to deepen industrial integration and maritime security. Suhas Ram, Akashwani News, Melbourne, Australia.
0: This is Akashwani and you're listening to the World News. We bring you the top international news and updates from around the globe. The US military has launched new strikes against Iran hours after three merchant ships were struck in the Strait of Hormuz. Moreover, the United States also revoked a license that had authorized the sale of Iranian oil as part of the interim deal to end the fighting between the two countries. We have a report.
3: The U.S. Central Command said American forces launched these strikes to impose heavy costs for targeting and attacking commercial shipping crewed by innocent civilians in an international waterway. One U.S. official said the military is targeting Iranian air defense system, coastal surveillance system, ground-to-air missiles, as well as launch sites for anti-ship cruise missiles and drones. Iranian port facilities are also being targeted. Iranian state media also reported the sound of explosions in Qasem and Bandar Abbas. Meanwhile, Iran's Deputy Foreign Minister Qasem said that the new attacks by the U.S. are a violation of the agreement. Moreover, U.S. reimposed sanctions on Iranian oil, and U.S. officials said the license was revoked because Iran's actions in the strait were unacceptable and needed to be met with consequences. Iranian Foreign Ministry condemned the U.S. move to revoke the license, saying that it violates the interim deal and that the U.S. government bears responsibility for the consequences of this breach of commitment. With Vimal's report, Payal Sharma for Akashvani News.
0: On to sports and football. Argentina and Switzerland have stormed into the quarterfinals of FIFA World Cup. We have a report.
2: Switzerland defeated Colombia 4-3 in the penalty shootout in Vancouver to reach the quarterfinals of FIFA World Cup for the first time since 1954. Colombia faltered when Davinson Sanchez smashed his spot kick against the bar and Cucho Hernandez had his effort saved by goalkeeper Gregor Kobel before Ruben Varga scored to book a quarterfinal date with holders Argentina. The two sides were tied after extra time with no goals. In another round of 16 match, Argentina defeated Egypt 3-2 in Atlanta. Argentina was trailing by two goals till 78th minute when the defending champions pulled off a stunning comeback with Cristiano Romero scoring the first goal at 79 minutes. The equalizer came through Messi in 83 minutes while Enzo Fernandez completed the turnaround with the winner in the extra time. Chirag Jha from Sports Desk.
0: In men's cricket, England defeated India by 125 runs in the third T20 International at Trent Bridge in Nottingham last night, chasing a target of 202 runs set by England. India lost wickets in quick succession and were all out with a paltry score of 76 in 11.4 overs. For England, Josh Tung took 4 wickets while Jofra Archer scalped 3. Jofra Archer was adjudged as a player of the match. With this win, England leads the 5-match series 2-0. Bristol and Southampton will host the final 2 matches of the series. Following this, India will take on England in a 3-match ODI series. And now, before we close, here are the highlights of the bulletin. India and Indonesia strongly condemn terrorism in all its forms and call for a decisive and coordinated international efforts to combat this menace. Prime Minister Narendra Modi becomes first Indian Prime Minister to address Indonesian Parliament, calls for deeper strategic partnership between the two countries. U.S. launches strikes against Iran after attacks on vessels in the Strait of Hormuz, also revokes its sanctions relief on Iranian oil. And in football, Argentina and Switzerland enter quarterfinals of the FIFA World Cup. And that is the end of this World News Bulletin.
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5: Good morning, it's Akashvani Kohima, FM Dragoban, 14 megahertz. Homoy dos baji adahwaluki. Kohima town laga traffic update, enika anitiase. Mohan Khola pralukina PHQ junction. Northbound itiakarne heavy traffic ase. Kintu southbound de halka traffic ase. Dusra rasta hole Old Minister Silpra Jail Colony. PHQ junction pralukina Mezor junction. Itiakarne north south duitat bi halka traffic ase. TCP pralukina Razu Point. North south duitat bi moderate traffic dekhai di ase. Dusra rasta hole box cutting NHK census point para. Phulbari Khochiji ground pralukina Razu Point. Razu Point pralukina census point. Northbound te itiakarne moderate traffic ase. Kintu southbound te halka traffic ase. Itia high school junction pra census point aro NHK junction pralukina census point. North south duita tebi halka traffic ase. এটু থাকি সে সময় দশ বাজি আদা লগা ট্রাফিক আপডেট গ্যারো বাজি হওয়ালে আগুয়ানি দিয়া হব আপনি খালগা ট্রাফিক আপডেট এটা উই উইল হ্যাভ আর ওয়েস্টার্ন।

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0: Welcome back, my dear listeners, once again to our Western Music Edition, 10:30 to 11. Well, if you have messages to send in, you can please do so in 94368053333. Tell me what's your plan for today. Aji ki guru lase, aji la plan ki ase, and how far are you enjoying this beautiful rainy morning? So let's get started. This is the first track. This is called Far Away, and this is by Nickelback.

That was One Last Breath by The Creed. Well, I hope you guys are having a good time. This is Western Music Artist Choice. And since we have very less time, I'll do very less talking as well. Coming up next for you, this is Here Without You by Three Doors Down. I hope you guys have fun.

Well, my dear listeners, we have Durgesh Nagenpure wishing all of us a very good morning and have a nice day, Likhi Nadiase. Well, Durgesh ji, thank you so much once again for reminding us to have a nice day. Of course, all our listeners will have a nice day, right? And yes, to all our Sumi friends, a very happy Tuluni, all right? And yeah, that was Green Day with Boulevard of Broken Dreams. Sometimes, you know, we all walk our own routes, but every journey has a story, right? Staying with, you know, those unforgettable rock memories, here's a song that touched millions of hearts. So one of my favorite tracks, this is Hubert Stang with The Reason.

Well, yes, my dear listeners, it's 10:54 by the studio clock, and we are slowly approaching the time to say goodbye for our Western music edition here on Akashvani Kohima, FM Tragoban at 103 MHz. But yes, my dear listeners, once again, a quick reminder that, you know, you are beautiful, that smile on your face looks really good, and don't you worry, everything is gonna be alright. Well, a quick reminder that at 11 we bring to you news headlines, traffic update, and after that your woman time program follows. After which at 11:30 till 1 you have your Hindi film songs SMS request program, so you don't want to skip that, all right? You don't want to miss that beautiful part, because I am sure SMS request program is one of our favorites, right? So yes, without further delay, I'm gonna be maybe try and play you the last track. This is called Lips of an Angel. So yes, from memories that stay with us to words we, you know, sometimes never get the chance to say. This song carries that feeling of love, distance, and unanswered emotions. So if you are trying to remember somebody, if there is somebody in your memory, maybe this next track will hit you right back. Anyways, I hope that you all have a beautiful, beautiful day. For now, this is RJ Veronica signing off from Akashvani FM Tragoban at 103 MHz. Have a beautiful day. Take care.

0: in online. And CERT releases revised Class 8 social science textbook, rewrites controversial chapter on judiciary. Assam Chief Minister Himanta Biswa Sarma says the state government's sustained anti-narcotics campaign has led to seizure of drugs worth more than 3,253 crore rupees and the arrest of over 26,500 offenders since 2021. Extending Tulani greetings to Sumi community, Deputy Chief Minister Y. Patton wishes peace, good health and abundance, while Rajya Sabha MPS Panyon Konyak hopes that the festival strengthens unity and fellowship. PHED Minister Jacob Jimomi prays for the continued progress and unity of the Sumi community. In business, domestic equity markets opened lower today, tracking weak global cues amid renewed geopolitical tension in the West Asia. On to sports. Defending European giants France to face Morocco in the opening quarterfinals on July 10 at 1:30 a.m. Indian time. Spain will take on Belgium in second quarterfinals on July 11 at 12:30 a.m. at Indian time. In men's cricket, England defeats India by 125 runs in the third T20 internationals. An Indian Meteorological Department forecast fairly widespread to widespread rainfall across most parts of Northeast India, including Nagaland, over the coming days. That is all we have in this news headlines. Have a good day.
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2: Good afternoon. This is Akashvani Kohima. The news headlines. Prime Minister Narendra Modi to arrive in Melbourne today on a three-day Australia visit. PM Modi, Australian Prime Minister Anthony Albanese to hold third India-Australia annual summit. Prime Minister Modi to address India-Australia CEOs Forum focus on boosting trade and investment cooperation. BRICS nations adopt Guwahati declaration to strengthen cooperation against illicit drug trafficking and transnational organized crime. Deputy Chief Minister T.R. Zileng wishes Tuluni greetings, says beautiful festival that symbolizes gratitude, unity, prosperity, and togetherness. Primary Agricultural Cooperative Credit Societies delegation from Nagaland attends Foundation Day of the Ministry at Bharat Mandapam, New Delhi. Nagaland achieves major milestone in dentistry and with fabrication of the state's first 3D printed monolithic complete dentures. Naga Club President calls on Chief Minister Nipi Rio at his residential complex to seek continued support for construction of the proposed Naga Club building. Sikkim launches Mission Million Oak Trees by 2047 project to plant 1 million oak trees to strengthen water security, revive native forest, and mitigate climate change. Nation pays tribute to former Prime Minister Chandrasekhar on his death anniversary. India hosts 13th ASEAN Asian India Trade in Goods Agreement Joint Committee meeting in New Delhi to advance the review of ASEAN Asian India Trade Pact. Delhi High Court orders restoration of Cockroach Janata Party X handle, which was withheld in May. Boeing 737 plane with five crew vanishes after reporting a navigational system problem and losing contact with air traffic control on a flight to Pakistan. Nagaland Tourism to host live screening of 2026 World Cup at Naga Heritage Village Kisama for 3 days, first semi-finals on July 15, second semi-final 16th and grand finale on July 20.

0: Gold ticket is priced at rupees 3000 rupees, silver at 200 rupees and 50 rupees for students. And in football, one of the most anticipated quarterfinals of FIFA World Cup will see Norway take on England on July 12th at 2:30 a.m. Indian time, followed by Argentina facing Switzerland in the final quarter final on the latter day at 6:30 a.m. Indian time. That is all we have in this news headlines.
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0: Good afternoon and welcome back to Akashvani Kohima FM Tragoban 103 MHz prapniyan program uni ase aro diako continue kuri ase, that is SMS request program apna loke pasand kriya Hindi film gan program. So next message likhe gina pata ase, that is listeners ase Premila Verma, Nikesh Dharmendra aro Mamta Bai Verma. Takhan good afternoon RJ Jacobson, namaskar. Movie Nika song ase Chupke Chupke Raat Din. Takhan itu gana mangi ase, to itya Gulam Ali Lakawaste huni wo apna loke Nika film para.

Yo aku lagi ingat pada saya. This is Kutsor from Sonto Chosuba. Kutsor from, okay. Can you please play the song? Title of the song is Zubibi. Aro film laga nami dikina saya Dance Dance. The song is dedicated to Avo Ana Bindu Masun Ngovei Nanao Niko Jina Noto Asevo Ajio Vetune Mr. Roth Tazo the Great Mr. Veso Champion Nabu and not forgetting Master Levy and Crusoe. Well, thank you so much. Lekhigina bathai diya karne to listeners ka nitya huni wo apna loke Alisa Chunoy laka waste film ase dance dance.

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Hi RJ, please play the song Sayara from the movie Sayara and dedication to all the listeners ko ina po tese. Well, tahi talaga naam bhi diya na hai, kintu anyway, thank you. 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To sab listeners khan kane to dedicate kuri di kina se. 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
1: 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The 3 p.m. traffic update for Kohima Town. From Moncala to PHQ Junction, the status of traffic is light for northbound, that is towards Nagaland Civil Secretariat, and light for southbound towards Pier Hill. From PHQ Junction to Mazur Junction, the status of traffic is light for northbound and moderate for southbound. From TCP to Razu Point, the stretch is moderate for both northbound and southbound. From Razu Point to Census Point, the stretch is light for northbound and heavy for southbound. To avoid the traffic, you can take the alternate route from Census Point to NHAK. From High School Junction to Census Point, the stretch is light for northbound and moderate for southbound. And finally, from NHAK Junction to Census Point, the stretch is light for both northbound and southbound. That's it for the moment. We will be back at 3:30 for more traffic updates. Until then, take care and drive safe.
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1: This is Akashvani Kohima, the news headlines. Nagaland Governor and Chairman of the Northeast Zone Cultural Center appoints Alobo Naga as Director of NZCC Dimapur on a short-term contract basis for a period of 3 years. Nagaland State AIDS Control Society says Nagaland records 80.21% reduction in AIDS-related deaths since 2010. Chumukye Dima District Administration urges commuters to exercise extreme caution while traveling along National Highway 29 stretch between Chathi Bridge, Chedukru, Koki Bridge and Kukidolong during heavy rainfall and at night due to the increased risk of landslides and falling rocks. Prime Minister Narendra Modi visits UNESCO World Heritage Site of Prambanan Temple in Yogyakarta, says India's participation in temple's conservation reflects shared cultural legacy of two countries. Prime Minister Modi departs from Indonesia for Melbourne, Australia, on the second leg of his three-nation tour. Textiles Ministry launches Handloom Hackathon 2026, aimed to strengthen India's handloom sector. BRICS Women Ministerial Meeting begins in Kochi, bringing together ministers and delegates from member countries. Men accused in the alleged rape and murder of a minor girl in Baripur, South 24 Parganas, West Bengal, dies in a police encounter during crime scene reconstruction. India hosting 13th Asian Trade in Goods Agreement Joint Committee meeting in New Delhi to advance the review of the Indian Trade Pact. Centre enables import of drugs through Navy Mumbai International Airport, notifying it as a port for import of drugs under the Drug Rules 1945. Iran launches retaliatory missile and drone strikes on U.S. military installations following U.S. attacks on Hormozgan province and port city of Mashhad. In Wimbledon tennis, world number one and defending champion Jannik Sinner storms into men's singles semifinal, beating Jan Lennard Struff of Germany. And in weather, India Meteorological Department forecasts isolated very heavy rainfall in Nagaland today. That is all we have in this news headlines.
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0: Have you heard? Census 2027 house listing operation has begun in Nagaland. These are informations to be collected.
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Today is Wednesday, 8th of July, and we're back with another transmission, and here are the program highlights. From 3 to 4 p.m., you will listen to Western Music Program. 4 to 4:30, Local Artist. 4:30 to 4:50 p.m., Rural Connect Program. 4:50 to 5 p.m., Yuva Vani, Psychoeducation and Young People, presented by Vipir Ritse. From 5 to 6 p.m. in Kaleidoscope, we have the Western Music. Followed by Hindi Film Songs, Phone-In Program from 6 to 7:10 p.m. 7:10 to 7:20, Regional News in Nagamis. 7:20 to 7:30, Regional News in English. 7:30 to 8:45, Western Music. 8:45 to 9, National News in Hindi. 9 to 9:15, National News in English. From 9:15 to 9:30, Spotlights, followed by Hindi Film Songs, RG's Choice, 9:30 to 10, which is the transmission linking announcement for FM Rainbow. The new satellite timing for the second transmission at 3 p.m., 3:30, and 9:30. And the traffic update timings for the second transmission will be given at 3 p.m., 3:30, 4, 4:30, and 5 p.m. Well, listeners, that is the program highlights that we have scheduled out for the day. That is 8th of July, second transmission. Do stay tuned in to FM Dragoban for the latest news, updates, entertainment. In a short while, we shall begin our Western music program. So keep tuning in and be a part of this wonderful programming right here on Akashvani Kohima, FM Dragoban at 103 MHz.

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1 minute, we're wishing time would hurry up, and you know, before we know it, we're wondering where it all went. So maybe today is a good day to enjoy the moment you're in, however mundane or ordinary it may be seeming. So ladies and gentlemen, that was a 5-4 fighting there with 100 years to start off our Wednesday edition of Western Music. And yes, a very warm welcome to you in case you tuned in. This is Akashvani Kohima from Tracopan at 103 MHz, and this afternoon it's me, your host RJ Lydia, here to accompany you whatever you're doing today. You know, even if you're chilling at home or you know, out on a ride somewhere, or maybe if you're planning to you know, start cooking, or even if you want to relax, this is your space to you know, just relax, because we've got the right kind of tunes to accompany you whatever you're doing, and of course however you're feeling. So yes, I hope the day has been treating you well. It's at 3:14 by the studio clock, and I'm just hoping and I wish you all had an amazing day today. So yes, the first program of our second transmission, very excited to spend this time with all of our beautiful listeners. Keep tuning in, more music coming your way. This is Hanson coming up next with Dancing in the Wind.

Simple Plan there, welcome to my live from the album Still Not Getting Any. Well, I hope that you will welcome me into your life. Give me a little bit of gist about, you know, what's happening, what's going around, or how the day's been treating you. Did you just come back from work or school, or, you know, just tell me anything and I would love to hear from you, all right? Send me a little message at the number 943-680-5333 and the keyword is FM Space. Tell me what you're up to. And yes, of course, you know, some of our listeners have a habit of working, and at the same time, you know, they would be tuning into the radio as well, which I think is super interesting. So whatever, you know, good news that you want to share across with our listeners, you are free to do so. You know, in fact, we have one of our listeners, Tungbeni Shitri from Peck, who's tuned in, and she writes in saying, I'm really enjoying it to your music after school, and right now I'm drinking tea kinilikinese. So Tungbe from Peck, good afternoon to you. So glad to know that, you know, you're back and you got into the zone, and just you did the right thing by tuning into FM Tragopan, all right? And speaking about tea, I am a very big lover of tea, so shout out to all the tea addicts there. We love you, all right? We also have Durgesh Naganpuri and family tuning into our program, wishing us all good evening. So yes, it's never complete without the Naganpuri family. So Durgesh G and all your Parivar, we're sending you lots of love from our studio right here, all right? Okay, let's see, who do we have next? Alright, who is this? Okay, a message, a very long one that reads something like this. For people who are the best of the best in their field, a passion is absolutely the biggest factor. It's the essential key to success. Your passion and dedication to offer us the best show is a blessing to us by allowing us to enjoy every beat of your amazing playlist. So that was none other than our beautiful listener Chuwaki Jungmir from Ungma Mokokchung. So yes, a very good afternoon to you as well, Chuba. I hope life has been treating you well, and yes, of course, I hope you did not forget the nickname that I gave you. I consider you as the wordsmith of our FM Dragopan family, all right? You know what? I love how our listeners have their own way of expressing their hearts. I think it's so beautiful, you know, when someone goes out of their way to express. And Chuba, you are someone who is definitely gifted. So I hope that you will continue to use your expression, use your, God-given gift in a very good way, all right? And, okay, we have Kevi from the Mopper, who is tuned in right now, and he says, writes in saying, can you please dedicate the next song to Lixie from Shillong? Tell her I love her. All right, Lixie, if you're tuning in, I hope you got the message. Mr. Kevi from the Mopper would like to send you lots of love, and yes, I would definitely do that. I have a very beautiful love song that I have, in fact, you know, queued up. It's right here in my playlist. So this goes out to our beautiful listener Lixie from Shillong. If you're tuning in, I hope you enjoy this, and of course to all of our beautiful listeners as well as texted in, this goes out to all of you. This is the darkness coming your way with love is only a feeling.

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1: 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From Moncla to PHQ Junction, the status of traffic is moderate for northbound and light for southbound. PHQ Junction to Mezzer Junction, the stretch is light for northbound and moderate for southbound. From TCP to Razu Point, the status of traffic is moderate for both northbound and southbound. And from Razu Point to Census Point, the stretch is light for northbound and heavy for southbound. To avoid any delays, you can take the alternate route from Census Point to NHAK. From High School Junction to Census Point, the stretch is light for northbound and moderate for southbound. And lastly, from NHAK Junction to Census Point, the stretch is light for both northbound and southbound. That's it for the moment. We will be back at 4 p.m. for more traffic updates. Until then, take care and drive safe.
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the calling there with our lives. You know, life has this funny habit of making us rush from one thing to the other. You know, we're always chasing deadlines, tomorrow's plans, or the next big goal. Or, you know, if you're someone like me, we always tend to, you know, live 2 days ahead, and that's where we forget our peace, right? Sometimes we forget that today is also a part of the story, and we just have to embrace the fact and live it. So wherever this Wednesday finds you today, I just hope that you don't let those little moments slip by unnoticed. So take a step back, share a laugh, send a message you've been meaning to send, call up a friend, or even, you know, give a hug to your mom, to your dad, to you. Even to your siblings, all right? It's not weird. You can hug your siblings, tell them that you love them, and of course, enjoy your warm cup of tea while it's still hot, and of course, while you're still tuning to our programming right here on FM Dragon Fan at 103 MHz. Keep tuning in. We've got some more music. This is a Wonderwall coming your way, done by the Osies. Enjoy this track.

You're still hanging out with me, RJ Lydia, and this is our Wednesday edition of Western Music right here on FM Tragopan at 103 MHz. Ladies and gentlemen, that was Hubastank there with their track called Disappear, which was released in the year 2004, October 18, and it is also their second studio album, which is called The Reason. Hope you're enjoying the tracks so far. We've got some more time left, around 13 minutes before we wind up the show. So we're going to make our best, you know, do our best to give you the best 13 minutes of your life. So keep tuning into this program. We've got Stain coming up your way next with this track called So Far Away.

Paramo there with Last Hope, and hopefully not the last song before we wind up our Western music program for the afternoon. Well, it's about 3:57 by the studio clock, and it's almost time for us to wrap up this program, but not before I leave you all with one last track. So yes, I hope this segment has been entertaining and fun for you. I hope you enjoyed this, and yes, exactly at 4 p.m. you will listen to our local artist segment program, after which Rural Connect program will follow up. So don't go anywhere and stay tuned to Akashvani Kohima. This is yours truly, RJ Lydia, signing off with love. 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
2: This is Akashvani Kohima, FM Dragoban at 103 MHz. The 4 p.m. real-time traffic update for Kohima Town. From Wongkala to PHQ Junction, the status of traffic is moderate for northbound, that is towards Nagalan Civil Secretariat, and light for southbound towards Pier Hill. From PHQ Junction to Mezzer Junction, the stretch is light for northbound and moderate for southbound. From TCP to Razu Point, the status of traffic is moderate for both northbound and southbound. From Razu Point to Census Point, the status of traffic is light for northbound and heavy for southbound. To avoid the heavy traffic, you can take the alternate route from Census Point to NHAK. From High School Junction to Census Point, the stretch is light for northbound and moderate for southbound. And lastly, from NHAK Junction to Census Point, the status of traffic is light for both northbound and southbound. We will be back at 4:30 p.m. for more traffic updates. Until then, be safe on the roads.
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2: This is Akashvani Kohima, the news headlines. The BRICS Women's Ministerial Meeting commences in Kochi. Union Minister for Women and Child Development Annapurna Devi and Secretary Anil Malik, among others, attend the meeting. India is hosting the 13th ASEAN India Trade in Goods Agreement Joint Committee meeting in New Delhi to advance the review of the trade pact. Prime Minister Narendra Modi and Indonesian President Prabowo Subianto jointly launched conservation project of the Prambanan Temple Complex in Yogyakarta, Indonesia. Union Home Minister Amit Shah today speaks to the chief ministers of several states affected by heavy rainfall and assured them assistance from the center. Jammu and Kashmir police says that one terrorist has been killed in an encounter with security forces in Chanaporna, Shopian. Police claims that the operation was conducted jointly with the army and the CRPF. Agriculture Minister Shivraj Singh Chauhan says that due to delay in monsoon, sowing of tur, soybean, cotton and other crops has been affected. Advises farmers to prioritize short-duration crops like maize, bajra and mung, which require less time and water. Iran launches retaliatory strikes on U.S. military installations following the U.S. attacks on its Hormozgan province and the port city of Mashhad. U.S. President Donald Trump says that the memorandum of understanding signed with Iran to end the conflict is over. Global crude oil prices rise more than 2% today as renewed hostilities between the U.S. and Iran threaten to shatter the fragile ceasefire that brought some relief to global energy markets. Sumi community of new ministers Hill Kohima celebrates Tulunyi Festival with a cultural program showcasing the rich traditions and heritage of the community. And in men's cricket, England defeats India by 125 runs in the third T20 International at Nottingham. That is all we have in this news headlines.
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Hello listeners, this is Akashvani Kohima, FM Triggerband. I am Vipa Ritsi and this is the Youth Forum. Tonight, we bring you our program entitled Psychoeducation and Youth Development. My dear listeners, welcome to the Youth Forum. Today, we will be discussing an important topic that is becoming increasingly relevant in this fast-changing world. Psychoeducation and Youth Development. Youth is a period of growth, exploration and transformation. It is a time when young people develop their identities, build relationships, make important life choices, and prepare for future. While this stage of life is full of opportunities, it can also bring life challenges such as academic pressure, social expectations, emotional struggles, and uncertainty about the future. This is where psychoeducation plays a vital role. Now, what is psychoeducation? Psychoeducation refers to the process of providing individuals with knowledge and understanding about mental health, emotions, behavior, coping skills, and overall well-being. It helps people navigate for better understanding of themselves and others and enabling them to make informed decisions and develop healthy ways of dealing with life's challenges. Psychoeducation is not only for those facing mental health difficulties, but is for everyone. It is a valuable learning tool for the society, especially young people, as it promotes self-awareness, resilience, and personal growth. So why is psychoeducation important in youth development? Well, it is important for many different reasons, which we will discuss. Firstly, it promotes self-awareness. One of the first steps towards personal growth is understanding oneself, and psychoeducation helps young people recognize their emotions, their strengths and weaknesses, values and goals. When youth understand their feelings and behaviors, they are better equipped to make positive choices and build healthy relationships. Another reason is it enhances mental health literacy. Mental health remains a topic surrounded by misconceptions and stigma, and psychoeducation provides information about mental health and emotional well-being. It raises awareness and encourages young people to seek help when needed and support a culture of openness, understanding, and acceptance. Another reason would be emotional resilience. Life inevitably presents difficulties and setbacks, and through psychoeducation, youth can learn healthy coping strategies such as problem-solving, stress management, emotional regulation, and positive thinking. The skills help navigate challenges and helps an individual to bounce back stronger from adversity. Another reason is it strengthens communication and relationships. Healthy relationships require empathy, respect, and effective communication. It also teaches an individual to build interpersonal skills that help young people express themselves confidently, resolve conflict peacefully, and build meaningful connections with family, friends, and their communities. It also encourages positive decision-making. Young people often face important decisions related to education, career paths, peer influence, and lifestyle choices. And to psychoeducate the young mass will equip them to critical thinking and help them in decision-making skills, helping them to make responsible and informed choices that contribute to their long-term well-being. And lastly, it helps prevent risky behaviors. Awareness and education can serve as protective factors against various risky behaviors such as suicides and self-harm. And psychoeducation helps the youth to understand the consequences of harmful actions and promotes healthier alternatives, encouraging for a responsible and constructive lifestyles. Youth development is a shared responsibility. Families, educational institutions, community organizations, and youth groups all play an important role in providing psychoeducational support. Parents can foster open communication and emotional support at home. Schools can integrate life skill and mental health education in the learning environment. Communities can create safe spaces where young people feel heard, valued, and supported.
When these efforts work together, they create an environment where youth can thrive emotionally, socially, and academically. As societies continue to evolve, young people face new challenges relating to technology, social media, changing lifestyles, and global uncertainties. And to psychoeducate the young people will equip them with the knowledge and skills necessary to adapt to these things and changes while maintaining their well-being and sense of purpose. By investing in psychoeducation, we can invest in the future of our youth. Empowered with knowledge and understanding, young people can become confident individuals, responsible citizens, and positive contributors to society. And when it comes to psychoeducation in Nagaland, we have a few private practices like the Cloud Room Kohima and few others, and the District Mental Health Program, which is a government initiative operating under the National Health Mission

ourselves, manage challenges and stress, and develop healthy relationships. To be psychoeducated contributes significantly to holistic youth development and development of a society. As young people, parents, educators, and community members, let us continue to promote awareness, encourage learning, and create supportive environments where every young person can reach their full potential. Thank you for listening. Until next time, stay informed, stay positive, and continue growing into the best version of yourself. This is all we have for tonight. You can also listen to our programs by downloading the News on Air app that is available on Play Store. Thank you for tuning in. We will be back with more enticing programs in the days ahead. Have a good night.

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2: 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From Moncala to PHQ Junction, the status of traffic is moderate for northbound and light for southbound. Northbound is towards Nagaland Civil Secretariat and southbound towards Spear Hill. From PHQ Junction to Mezzer Junction, the status of traffic is light for northbound and heavy for southbound. To avoid any traffic delays, you can take the alternate route from Paramedical to Model to IG or Lady Miles Road. From TCP to Raza Point, the status of traffic is moderate for both northbound and southbound. From Raza Point to Census Point, the stretch is light for northbound and moderate for southbound. And from High School Junction to Census Point, the status of traffic is light for northbound and moderate for southbound. And lastly, from NHAK Junction to Census Point, the stretch is light for both northbound and southbound. That's it for the evening. We will be back tomorrow at 10 a.m. for more traffic updates. Until then, take care and drive safe on the roads.
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1: Postpartum depression, that is where after delivery women goes into depression, and these are something real, very real. During pregnancy also there is a condition called antenatal depression also, or we call that as depression during the pregnancy. Depression is something which we really need to understand in terms of the hormonal and neurochemical changes that is happening in our brain. It's not just with our willpower, moi achi lagi jeje nulbi moi stress hujeje na to mo gusauti jeje inaklan hoido. It's to do with a lot of neurochemical changes that is happening in our brain. And during pregnancy a woman goes through a lot of hormonal changes. The amount of progesterone and estrogens are shooting up like anything. Now if you ask any women after they start getting their menstrual period, many a times we feel like uto ekta hot flashes ahe ekun holbi, so irritated. We get so angry, and all these are because of the hormonal changes that is going on. Now even for one monthly cycle also we are experiencing that mood changes. Then during pregnancy the level of estrogen, progesterone that are building up in our body, it's in a very extreme level which can affect the neurochemical changes in our brain, which definitely has an impact on our hormonal functioning, and that part can play a very important role in regulating our mood. And that is something which is really triggered by the hormonal and neurochemical changes that are happening inside women's body. So a mood or any mental disorder in terms of depression, how negatively we are thinking or how angry we are or how happy we are, all these are associated with the biological changes that are happening in our body, the hormonal changes, the neurochemical changes. So that's why all these are playing a role in changing the mood of the women. So as a man, really need to understand that how the bodily changes are happening and how that can affect the mood also. Because if you are having depression and you take some medication, then your mood become all right. What does that mean? That means that medicine is working on your neurochemical changes and that is changing your mood. Same way, when you are pregnant, your body is undergoing so much of neurochemical changes which can affect your mood. Same way, after delivery, the level of progesterone and estrogen, for example, in the women's body will have to drastically come down again. And all this again plays a very important role in the mental state of a woman. And so postpartum depression is something which affects, it says in the World Report, more than 70% of the women. Of course, with a lot of social support, it goes unnoticed. And in our Naga society, definitely with a lot of social support that we get after delivery, it gets unnoticed. But many women really go through that. And that is something which is unexplainable. And I, as a psychologist myself also, with giving birth and having experience of those things, I can also testify that I'm also not immune from being getting postpartum depression, okay? I've also gone through that. It's something which is really just out of our control. We want to cry. But we feel so helpless and we keep crying like that for some days. And that is definitely been contributed by the neurochemical changes and hormonal changes that are happening in our body.
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Hope you're enjoying the music coming to you straight from the airwaves of Akashvani Kohima. And yes, you can also download our News on Air app from your Google Play Store. 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Yes, my dear friends, tonight is all about ABBA, the four-member pop group from Sweden who have sold over

400 million records worldwide, also making them one of the best-selling music acts in the history. So yes, such an extraordinary achievement for a band that started out with four friends who simply loved making music together. And tonight, we celebrate them. So wherever you are, enjoy this track coming straight to you. This is Take a Chance on Me, followed by Mamma Mia, right here on FM Tracklevant at 103 MHz. If you change-

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2: All right, people, welcome back after that short break. I hope you're having a wonderful Wednesday evening wherever you are tonight. And yes, the track that we just heard before the break that we all had was called Lay All Your Love on Me. And like I mentioned, this evening is all about ABBA. So it's one of their dance-inspired songs. And it was, in fact, released in the year 1981, which became one of their first ever singles to reach number one in the UK. So yes, such a great achievement from the band themselves. And moving on, we're gonna dive into some more of ABBA tracks, so make sure that you stay tuned in, sing along to it, and also make sure that you dance along to it. This is ABBA coming your way with this track called Chiquitita, right here on FM Dragoban at 103 megahertz.

All right, folks, just like that, we've come to the end of our special hour with ABBA this Wednesday evening. Thank you so much for your wonderful company. I hope you enjoyed listening to these classic tracks. But yes, it's not the end. Don't go anywhere, because coming up exactly at 6 p.m., we have the Hindu Films.

Dong's phone-in program. So make sure that you participate and be a part of this wonderful programming. I'll catch you on the other side at 7:30 for our Western music, another segment. So yes, thank you all for being a part of this wonderful segment with me. This is yours truly, RJ Lydia, signing off with love. Have yourself a lovely evening.

0: Good evening. 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

0: Good evening, this is Akashvani Kohima. I'm Ning Ninem Hangsing with the evening bulletin. The headlines. Prime Minister Narendra Modi concludes Indonesia visit, highlights shared heritage. Lok Sabha MP S. Supomiran Jamir underscores role of Disha in shaping development. Renouncing Alobo Naga appointed director of Northeast Zone Cultural Centre. And Tuluni Festival celebrated with traditional fervour across Nagaland. Now the news in detail. Prime Minister Narendra Modi today visited the UNESCO World Heritage Site of Prambanan Temple in Yogyakarta along with Indonesian President Prabowo Subianto. The two leaders toured the 9th century temple complex, viewed the temple's intricate carvings and witnessed the ongoing conservation efforts being supported through India-Indonesia cooperation. In his address at the temple, Mr. Modi described the visit as a deeply spiritual and memorable experience. He thanked the people of Indonesia for preserving the magnificent heritage for nearly 12 centuries. And said India's participation in the temple's conservation reflects the shared cultural legacy of the two countries.
1: Yogyakarta ke is bhavya mandir complex aur ye UNESCO ka world heritage hai. 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Ye pure Southeast Asia ka dusra sabse bada hamari virasat ki pehchan hai.
0: Meanwhile, Prime Minister Modi concluded his state visit to Indonesia and has reached Melbourne, Australia for the second leg of his three-country tour. The Woka District Development Coordination and Monitoring Committee Disha meeting was held yesterday to review developmental schemes and challenges in the district. Chairing the meeting, Lok Sabha MP and Disha Chairperson S. Supomiran Jamir underscored the importance of the committee in shaping development across the district. During the meeting, the Agriculture Department reported that 243 hectares across 14 villages are covered under the National Mission on Natural Farming and the NMEO Oil Palm Scheme. The Labour Department informed that 1,788 workers are registered under the Nagaland Building and Other Construction Workers Welfare Board, with scholarships provided to 630 beneficiaries during 2025-26, along with death, maternity, medical and tool assistance. It also called for greater awareness to improve coverage under welfare schemes. Meanwhile, the Veterinary Department highlighted that the recent African swine fever outbreak had claimed 374 animals and caused estimated losses of 1.04 crore rupees. The meeting also discussed BSNL network connectivity, agricultural credit and vacant Grameen Dak Sevak posts. MP Jamir assured that key issues raised would be pursued with the appropriate authorities. Nagaland Governor and Chairman of Northeast Zone Cultural Centre NEZCC Nandikishore Yadav has appointed Alobo Naga as Director of the NEZCC Dimapur. According to the Governor's Secretariat, the appointment was made with the approval of the Ministry of Culture. The appointment will be for 3 years on a short-term contract basis with effect from the date of joining. The Secretariat further stated that Alobo Naga will be entitled to the pay and allowances as admissible to the post of Director as approved by the Central Government. US President Donald Trump has said that the memorandum of understanding signed with Iran to end the conflict is over, adding that he did not want to engage with Tehran. Mr. Trump's statement came during the press conference at NATO summit in Turkey following new wave of strikes from both the US and Iran. The interim ceasefire agreement signed on June 17 was intended to provide a 60-day window for negotiations on a permanent agreement, but indirect talks in Qatar ended with no sign of headway. Meanwhile, global crude oil prices rose more than 4% today amid renewed fears of supply distribution. This is Akashvani Kohima giving you the news. For a quick news update, follow us on our X handles, AIR News Alerts and AIR underscore Kohima. You can also listen to this news bulletin on News On Air app and YouTube channel AIR News Kohima. Welcome back. You are listening to the evening news. Sumi communities across Nagaland celebrated Tuluni Festival today with traditional feasts and cultural programs. In Kohima, the Sumi community of New Ministers Hill organized a vibrant celebration at the official residence of Principal Secretary and Development Commissioner Waikiketo Sema. Addressing the gathering, Mr. Sema described Tuluni as one of the most important festivals of the Sumi community, symbolizing thanksgiving, unity and fellowship, as well as prayers for continued peace and a bountiful harvest. He urged the younger generation to reconnect with agriculture, saying Nagaland's fertile land and agroclimatic conditions offer immense potential for growth and prosperity. Meanwhile, Sumi Literature Board Chairman Y. Vihoshe Muru highlighted the cultural and social significance of the Tuluni Festival.
2: There are so many cultural and social significances revolving around Tuluni. It is the heartbeat of the Sumi culture, and it is the festival when our rich heritage comes alive. For 7 long days, our villages, they echo with laughter, then the beautiful rhythm of our folk song, the energy of our traditional dances, and the storytelling passed down through generations. Feasting on bountiful food, drinking the traditional rice and millet brews. Now, the main purpose of the celebration of Tuluni is an invocation god for good crop, bountiful harvest, good harvest.
0: In Zunipoto, the Tuluni celebration was led by the Zunipoto Town GB's Association. Addressing the program, Deputy Commissioner Dharamraj described Tuluni as a festival that reflects peace and mutual belonging among people. He also paid tribute to the traditional village leaders, saying they deserve recognition beyond their official designation as GBs.
3: They are the town. They are actually the holders of the community. They are the ready for the king, chief men of our society. So they have held our society together till now, and I hope they will be doing so in the years now.
0: Nagaland's Directorate of School Education through the State Literacy Mission Authority has declared the results of the Foundational Literacy and Numeracy Assessment Test conducted under the ULAS program. The assessment was held on March 21 across 7 districts, namely Dimapur, Kiffire Perin, Pek, Mon, Twensang and Zunipoto. A total of 5,069 learners appeared for the tests, including 1,468 males and 3,601 females. Of these, 4,522 learners qualified, comprising 1,314 males and 3,208 females. Describing the outcome as a significant milestone for the ULAS program in Nagaland, the Directorate congratulated the successful learners and reaffirmed its commitment to strengthening adult education and lifelong learning initiatives to achieve the goal of a fully literate Nagaland. Deputy Commissioner Jumukedima has issued a public notice inviting claims and objections from individuals whose land falls within the right-of-way of the National Highway 329A from Pimla Junction to Mainamsi. The notice was issued following orders of the Guwahati High Court Kohima Bench. Those claiming ownership or any interest over the land falling within NH329A stretch have been asked to submit their claims or objections to the DC office within 30 days of publication of the notice. Claimants are required to provide their name, address, contact details, a description of the land, the nature of their claim or interest, copies of supporting documents, and an undertaking stating whether they intend to claim any rights over the land. For further information, individuals may contact the DC office during office hours. The quarter-final lineup for the FIFA World Cup has been finalized, with France, Morocco, Norway, England, Spain, Belgium, Argentina and Switzerland advancing after winning their round of 16 matches. The quarter-finals begin on Friday with France taking on Morocco at 1:30 a.m. Spain will face Belgium on Saturday. On Sunday, Norway will play against England in their maiden FIFA World Cup quarter-final, while defending champions Argentina will meet Switzerland in the final last 8 fixture as all teams battle for a place in the semi-finals. And now to round up this evening's bulletin, the headlines once again. Prime Minister Narendra Modi concludes Indonesia visit, highlights shared heritage. Lok Sabha MP S. Supomaran Jamir underscores role of Disha in shaping development. Renowned singer Alobo Naga appointed director of Northeast Zone Cultural Centre. And Tuluni Festival celebrated with traditional fervour across Nagaland. That is all we have in this evening news bulletin. We will be back with the morning English news at 7:30 tomorrow. Have a pleasant night.
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go wrong with Madison Beer. Ladies and gentlemen, that was bittersweet there to start off our Wednesday edition of Western Music right here on 103 FM Jacobin. It's me, RJ Lydia, hanging out with you this Wednesday evening. I hope you all had a wonderful day, and I hope you're all winding down somewhere, you know, after having a beautiful and a lovely Wednesday. So yes, it's about 7:36 by the studio clock, and you know, Wednesday is just one of those days when it can feel very, very confusing. We're not at really the beginning of the week, but it is the midweek. So, you know, times like this are very confusing. But tonight, you don't have to be confused, all right? All you have to do is turn up the volume of your radio and, of course, enjoy this music coming to you live from the airwaves of Akashvani Kohima. Yes, our listeners from Zunaboto are tuned in with us at 101.2 MHz, and our listeners from Peck are tuned in with us at 102.1 MHz, Wokha at 101.8 MHz, Kohima at 103 MHz, Mukokchung at 100.9 MHz, Standing, Dimapur, Shamator, and Mallory at 100.1 MHz, Twansang at 103 MHz, and our lovely listeners from Mon are tuned in with us at 102 MHz. Yes, so many, you know, beautiful places out here in Nagaland, of course, and I hope that, you know, all of our listeners are tuned in from all of the places that I just mentioned. It's about 11, so yes, wherever you are, if you're having a wonderful time, or if you would like to share across your message or any updates or even your feedbacks, you can do so by grabbing your phones and typing in a number that's 9436805333 FM Space F. Tell us what plans you have tonight, whether you're watching football or anything that you've got, or even you know, shout outs or greetings to your loved ones. So yes, we got you know, we have more than an hour to spend right here with lots of music. So yes, I will be doing my best to give you the best music that I can. So all you have to do is feel free to sit back, relax, and enjoy this music coming to you. This time it's Lisa and Doja Cat featuring Ray coming your way right here on the airwaves. Born Again.

No, yes, that was Troye Sivan there with How to Stay With You. Fun fact, you know, Troye grew up in Perth, Australia, and over the years has went on to become one of the greatest and biggest global pop exports from Australia. So, yes, just in case you're just joining me this evening, welcome in. You're listening to our Wednesday edition of Western Music right here on FM Tragopan, and I'm your host, RJ Lydia, here to accompany you for the evening. So wherever you're listening in from, feel free to settle in. We've got lots of plenty more music to keep your evening moving. 7:45 by the studio clock. Up next, a song that made headlines the moment it arrived. This is Taylor Swift coming your way, but this time it's featuring Post Malone. Ladies and gentlemen, Taylor Swift, Fortnite.

That was Love Again Done There by Dua Lipa, released in 2021 as a single from her Grammy-winning 2020 album called Future Nostalgia. Of course, she also recently celebrated her marriage with Callum Turner, sharing beautiful photos from their London celebrations, you know, with fans after a couple officially tied the knot around May, if I'm not mistaken. So yes, wishing them, the happy couple, the beautiful couple, nothing but happiness in this new and exciting chapter. I love it when, you know, global artists find their true love. And yes, it is a topic that, you know, most of us don't believe. We think that most people don't. In a way, we find it very superficial. So especially when they, you know, tie the knot, we obviously, you know, cannot help but think that it's something serious. So if you are thinking about finding your love, maybe you should pray harder tonight. But yes, I hope that you find your love. But while you start that journey, or while you're still in that journey, make sure that you pray. All right. Very, very spontaneous, and something that I did not expect to say, but yes, it is our Wednesday edition of Western Music right here, and it's all about the feels, right? So Wednesday, the midweek, and we are diving into some more music, but this time it's something that I really, really love, and I would like to share with all of you. This is a Calvin Harris and Katy Perry coming your way next with this track called Feels.

Cyrus there with End of the World. You know how I kind of like the irony of the title because it says End of the World, but you know when you dive into the music and of course the lyric, the song is not really about the end of anything. In fact, it's more like, hey, what if tomorrow wasn't promised? You know, what if you never get to see tomorrow? So what would you do today? So it's all about, you know, just choosing to live life fully and to love and also to enjoy the people around you instead of worrying about all the what ifs in life. So yes, if in case you're worried about tomorrow or if in case there's too much of things going on in your head, I want to tell you, just breathe, take it easy, it's gonna be okay. All right, so yes, before we get too philosophical or you know get too emotional right here, we're gonna pick up the pace just a little bit. Up next on our playlist, I've got a collaboration with Damiano David featuring Tyla and Nile Rodgers coming your way right here on the airwaves. This is also one of their top hits from 2025. Ladies and gentlemen, talk to me right here on 103 FM Track Back.

All right, folks, it's just about 8:16 by the studio clock, and you just heard Rule there with a track called Cats on the Ceiling. So, yes, if you've been following him, you would be aware of the fact that, you know, when he was just 14 years old, he broke through the track called Don't Tell Me. Also, you know, catching the attention of none other than Elton John, who praised him on his radio show. So, yes, ever since that, you know, he's been releasing. He released his debut album called A Fourth Wall in 2023 and has been continuing to prove himself as one of, you know, Australia's biggest young pop artists in the music industry. Well, yes, you're still with me, RJ Lydia, right here on FM Trangabine at 103 MHz. This is your Wednesday evening Western music program, a program that happens every night between 7:30 to 8:45 p.m. So, yes, wherever you're listening in from, thanks for keeping us company tonight. We still have some more time for more music. So, yes, up next, I've got a track called Guilty Conscience, and this is done by 070 Shake. Hope you enjoy this track right here on the airwaves, Guilty Conscience.

Well, you just heard Chapo Roman there singing Pink Pony Club. Well, you know, Chapo Roman is one of those artists who proves that, you know, overnight success just don't come for everyone. You know, she spent, you know, years and of course almost a decade trying to get noticed, and until 2020, it was the year when she had her biggest break. And yes, fast forward to today, she's headlining, you know, major festivals, winning awards, and also has went on to become one of the biggest breakout artists in pop. She's also known as your celebrity's favorite artist. So yes, it's about 8:30 by the studio clock, and you're still hanging out with me, RJ Lydia, here in the studio. We've got around 15 minutes left on the show, so we're gonna dive into some more music. This time it's a collaboration between Sam Fender featuring your favorite artist. This is Olivia Dean coming your way right here on FM Track Events with Rain Me In.

Charlie Puth featuring a Japanese pop star Hikaru Utada there with that track called Home, which was released earlier this year, March 9, 2026, from Charlie Puth's album called Whatever's Clever. Well, it's about 8:39 by the studio clock. Next track coming up for you, this is Bruno Mars, Risk It All.

And just like that, it's time for me to say goodnight. But before I leave, just a quick note. You know, our SMS gateway, I was not working today, which is why in case you send in a message I didn't hear it on air, I was because of that. So yes, nevertheless, I may not have seen your messages, but I truly hope that, you know, you were there and enjoying the music with me. So yes, 8:43 by the studio clock. Thank you so much for keeping me company this Wednesday evening. It has been an absolute pleasure hosting for you. This is RJ Lydia signing off with love. Stay tuned. Up next, National News is coming up right here.

0: UNESCO World Heritage Site of Prambanan Temple in Yogyakarta, along with Indonesian President Prabowo Subianto. The two leaders toured the 9th century temple complex in a joint press statement at the temple premises. Prime Minister Modi described the visit as a deeply spiritual and memorable experience.
1: योग्यकार्ता के इस भव्य मंदिर कॉम्प्लेक्स में अब जब हम पुनर्निर्माण का काम करने जा रहे हैं और ये यूनेस्को का वर्ल्ड हेरिटेज है, मुझे पूरा विश्वास है आज के बाद भारत के यात्री तो यहाँ जरूर आएंगे। दुनिया के दूर दूर क्षेत्रों में कहीं पर भी जाएं, हमें कहीं न कहीं भारत की सांस्कृतिक विरासत के दर्शन होते हैं।
0: External Affairs Minister Dr. S. Jaishankar today called on Crown Prince Sheikh Sabah Al Khalid Al Sabah of Kuwait. In a social media post, the minister shared that he conveyed the greetings of Prime Minister Narendra Modi to the Crown Prince. Dr. Jaishankar appreciated the Crown Prince's commitment to take forward the bilateral cooperation of India and Kuwait. The External Affairs Minister also called on Prime Minister of Kuwait, Sheikh Ahmed Abdullah Al Ahmed Al Sabah. Dr. Jaishankar thanked him for support to the Indian community's welfare and well-being. In a social media post, the External Affairs Minister welcomed the vision of Mr. Al Sabah for stronger and mutually beneficial India-Kuwait cooperation. Dr. Jaishankar also met Defence Minister Abdullah Ali Abdullah Al Salem Al Sabah and discussed about defence industry cooperation and maritime security. India and Russia today reaffirmed their commitment to strengthen counter-terrorism cooperation at multilateral fora, including at the UN, BRICS, EAG and SCO. The Ministry of External Affairs said the 14th meeting of the India-Russia Joint Working Group on Counter-Terrorism was held in New Delhi. Secretary West, Ministry of External Affairs Sibi George and Deputy Foreign Minister of Russia Dmitry Lubinsky co-chaired the meeting. Both sides condemned terrorism in all its forms and manifestations, including cross-border terrorism, and called for concerted action against terrorists, terrorist groups and their proxies and affiliates. Defence Research and Development Organisation DRDO today conducted a successful flight test of Pinaka Long Range Guided Rocket LRGR at the Integrated Test Range Chandipur in Odisha. The Defence Ministry said the rocket was tested for a user-defined minimum range of 60 kilometres. The Pinaka LRGR rocket is designed by Armament Research and Development Establishment in association with High Energy Materials Research Laboratory with support from Defence Research and Development Laboratory and Research Centre, Imarat. Defence Minister Rajnath Singh has congratulated DRDO, the Indian Army and the industry on the successful flight test. The minister described it as a major milestone in indigenous design and development capability for long-range guided rockets. Agriculture and Farmers Welfare Minister Shivraj Singh Chauhan today said that several parts of the country have received good rainfall in recent days, reducing the number of rainfall deficient districts from 262 to 178. The minister said this while chairing a high-level review meeting in New Delhi over the possible impact of El Niño. He expressed confidence that rainfall will gain further momentum during July, leading to an acceleration in kharif sowing.
2: The number of districts facing deficient rainfall has declined from 262 to 178 due to good rainfall in several districts of the country during the last few days. We continue to closely monitor these 178 districts. Better rainfall in July has improved sowing prospects, which is expected to pick up further. As of yesterday, sowing has been completed on over 350 lakh hectares. The delayed monsoon has slightly affected the sowing of tur, soybean and cotton. Farmers are being advised to prioritize sowing of short duration crops such as maize, pear millet and green gram.
0: Mr. Chauhan said the centre is closely monitoring the situation in Maharashtra, Madhya Pradesh, Gujarat, Uttar Pradesh, Rajasthan, Karnataka, Bihar, Jharkhand, Telangana, Andhra Pradesh, Punjab, West Bengal and Odisha. The Indian Meteorological Department has said that conditions are favourable for further advance of southwest monsoon into remaining parts of North Arabian Sea, Rajasthan, Haryana and Punjab during the next 2 to 3 days. IMD has forecast heavy to very heavy rainfall over parts of Arunachal Pradesh, Assam, Meghalaya, Bihar, East Rajasthan, Madhya Pradesh, Sub-Himalayan, West Bengal, Sikkim and West

0: Uttar Pradesh tomorrow. A report from our correspondent.
1: The Met Department has predicted heavy rainfall over Delhi, Haryana, Chandigarh, Punjab, East Uttar Pradesh, Gujarat, Himachal Pradesh, Uttarakhand, Goa and Madhya Maharashtra over the next 2 days. Similar conditions are likely to prevail over Karnataka, Kerala, Mahe, Konkan, Nagaland, Manipur, Mizoram, Tripura, Tamil Nadu, Puducherry and Karaikal till Friday. Delhi NCR today witnessed a brief spell of rain which brought relief to the people of the national capital after warm and humid conditions. It transformed the city's weather into a pleasant and refreshing experience. With Rushu Jaiswal, Akshit Vedyan, Akashwani News, Delhi.
0: Union Home Minister Amit Shah today spoke to the chief ministers of several states affected by heavy rainfall, flood-like situation and landslides and assured them of all possible assistance from the centre. Mr. Shah spoke to Maharashtra Chief Minister Devendra Fadnavis, Gujarat Chief Minister Bhupendra Patel and Kerala Chief Minister V.D. Satheesan. Meanwhile, Nasik, Raigarh and Palghar districts continue to witness incessant rainfall while heavy showers persist across the Ghat regions of Maharashtra. IMD has issued a red alert for Palghar and Raigarh districts and Ghat areas of Nashik, Pune and Satara. More from our correspondent.
2: Heavy rainfall continued across Nasik and Igatpuri catchment areas, with several locations recording more than 300 mm of rainfall in last 24 hours. Authorities issued advisories for residents along Godavari River following water discharge from filled reservoirs. Raigarh and Ratnagiri district also received heavy rainfall, which resulted in flooding of residential areas. Palghar district has been witnessing very heavy rainfall over the past 8 days, prompting release of dam water into Surya River, leading to flooding of nearby low-lying areas. Bhattacharji, Akashwani News, Mumbai.
0: This is Akashwani giving you the news. For quick news updates round the clock, follow us on our X handle at AIR News Alerts. 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Benchmark domestic equity indices witnessed a sharp sell-off today, with both the Sensex and the Nifty plunging more than 2%. Spike in crude oil prices, weak global cues and renewed geopolitical tensions weighed heavily on the markets. We have a report.
3: The Sensex tumbled 1,677 points to close at 76,504. The Nifty also dipped 517 points to settle at 23,882. In the broader market on the National Stock Exchange, the Mid-Cap 100 Index fell over 1.5%, while the Small-Cap 100 Index lost more than 2.2%. Earlier markets opened on a negative note amid geopolitical concerns. Sentiment weakened further during the latter half of the session, after U.S. President Donald Trump said that the memorandum of understanding signed with Iran to end the conflict was over, adding that he did not want to engage with Tehran. With Ayushi's report, Gaurav Dhamanlal for Akashwani News.
0: Speaking to reporters at the North Atlantic Treaty Organization NATO summit in Ankara, U.S. President Trump said he does not want to waste his time negotiating with Iran.
4: I think it's over. I don't want to deal with them anymore. They're led by sick people. They're vicious, violent people. And if they had a nuclear weapon, they'd use it. As far as I'm concerned, it's over. I'll speak to our negotiators. They want to negotiate. They're good people. Steve Witkoff, Jared Kushner. But they have to come back to me. As far as I'm concerned, it's just a waste of time dealing with them. They're liars. We make a deal. Everyone's agreed. No nuclear weapon. They go outside, talk to the press. They say, we never even talked about it. I'll let our wonderful negotiators keep talking if they want. But I don't like these people.
0: Trump's statement comes hours after the U.S. carried out a new round of military strikes against Iran, targeting more than 80 sites. The U.S. said the strikes were in response to Tehran's attacks on commercial ships in the Strait of Hormuz. Announcing the operation, U.S. Central Command CENTCOM said the strikes were conducted using precision-guided munitions and were aimed at degrading Iran's ability to threaten international maritime commerce. The Iranian military said coastal bases and civilian facilities were struck in the provinces of Hormozgan and Mahsheher. According to the Islamic Revolutionary Guard Corps, IRGC, strikes also hit Bandar Mahsheher in southwest Iran. IRGC said it had responded to the strikes by targeting U.S. assets in neighboring countries as sirens went off in Bahrain and Kuwait. India is holding on to its crown as the world's fastest growing major economy, with the International Monetary Fund IMF projecting it to grow at 7% during the current calendar.

0: The year. IMF's flagship biannual report, the World Economic Outlook Update, released today, projected India's gross domestic product to moderate in the next calendar year to 6.4%. In sports, the 8th Khelo India Youth Games 2026 will be hosted by Telangana. Union Youth Affairs and Sports Minister Dr. Mansukh Mandavia made the announcement today. In tennis, Ukraine's Marta Kostyuk and Czech Republic's Linda Noskova have advanced to the women's singles semi-finals in Wimbledon. 12th seed Marta Kostyuk reached her first Wimbledon semi-final with a commanding 6-3, 6-2 win over Italy's Jasmine Paolini on centre court today. And now before we end the bulletin, the headlines once again. Prime Minister Narendra Modi arrives in Melbourne to take part in the third India-Australia annual summit. India and Russia reaffirm commitment to strengthen counter-terrorism cooperation at multilateral fora. DRDO conducts successful flight test of Pinaka long-range guided rocket at Chandipur in Odisha. Monsoon recovery brings relief. Agriculture Minister Shivraj Singh Chauhan expresses confidence rainfall to gain further momentum this month, leading to acceleration in Kharif sowing. Centre assures all possible assistance to flood-affected states. U.S. President Donald Trump says ceasefire with Iran is over. And in Wimbledon tennis, Marta Kostyuk of Ukraine and Czech player Linda Noskova enter women's singles semifinals. That is all in the news at 9. Good night.
1: Spotlight. This is Akashwani. In the program Spotlight, now we bring you a discussion on significant outcomes across key areas of cooperation between India and Indonesia. The participants are Professor Anshu Joshi, international affairs expert, and Deeksha Saxena, Akashwani correspondent.
2: Prime Minister Narendra Modi is on a three-nation tour to Indonesia, Australia and New Zealand. He completed the first leg of his visit today and departed from Indonesia. Prime Minister held wide-ranging talks with the Indonesian President Prabowo Subianto yesterday. A number of decisions were taken by both the leaders to enhance cooperation in various sectors. To talk more on this, we are now joined by Professor Anshu Joshi, international affairs expert. Professor Joshi, welcome to Akashwani News.
3: First and foremost, thank you so much, Deeksha, for having me on this show. Namaskar to all the listeners.
2: Professor Joshi, as we all know, Prime Minister Narendra Modi, along with the President Prabowo, inaugurated the conservation project that India and Indonesia will be collaborating on, the Prambanan Temple in Yogyakarta today. So before we progress any further, let's first listen to what Prime Minister had to say at the Yogyakarta inauguration ceremony.
4: Mujhe pura vishwas hai, mere mitra Rashtrapati ji jis prakar se kisi kaam ko haath mein lete hain, to ek fauji ke naate bahut प्लान करते हैं और समय से पहले पक्का पूरा करेंगे और आज उन्होंने मुझसे प्रॉमिस लिया है कि 29 के पहले इस काम को हम कर लेंगे और आपको दोबारा आना है मैं आपको वादा करता हूं कि मैं इसके पुनर्निर्माण के बाद जरूर यहां आऊंगा और आपके साथ इस उत्सव को मनाऊंगा
2: 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So how do you see this connect between Indonesia and India?
3: Deeksha, that's indeed a very relevant and good question. We need to understand that these civilizational connects actually build up trust between the two nations that helps in elevating the conventional diplomatic relationship to strategic partnership. And that's the reason when we look at the bilateral relations between Indonesia and India, we find a very strong civilizational connects, wherein we see Indonesia as flag holder of Hindu and Buddhist civilizations or cultural values, which are shared by India indeed. And then we have seen that though diplomatic relations were established in 1949 between the two nations. Much before that, both the nations have been sharing this cultural bond. And that's the reason we could always see a thread of trust between the two nations, strong people-to-people ties. And that's when our Prime Minister visited Indonesia last time. This bilateral relationship was converted or elevated to comprehensive strategic partnership. So it's like a journey wherein we see that strong civilizational connects help in building up a trust that then results in elevating the conventional diplomatic relations to strategic partnership. And that is what we see between India and Indonesia. It was a delight to see how our Prime Minister visited the 19th century Prambanan temple, which is a Shiva temple in Yogyakarta, Indonesia, today with the Indonesian President Prabowo Subianto. And it's a UNESCO heritage site. And by announcing conservation and restoration project, wherein India would be providing its technological and financial support to Indonesia in conserving and restoring this historic Shiva temple, it not only reflects a commitment wherein India keeps launching such kind of assistance programs for its neighborhood as well as countries like Indonesia, it also reflects a very strong government to people as well as people to people connects.
2: Professor Joshi very rightly said. So before we progress any further, let's first also listen to what the President of Indonesia had to say about the connect between the people while he was addressing the Indian diaspora in Indonesia yesterday.
5: Our language, I would say, Falizon, Minister of Culture, our language, what, 50% from Sanskrit? Many of our names are Sanskrit names. And therefore, there is this closeness, and we welcome more close cooperation.
2: So, Professor Joshi, as we discussed the civilizational connect, I would now like to move towards the strategic importance. Over the few months, we have seen a strong push, or we can say a momentum from the government towards the Indian Ocean region. And this visit of Prime Minister is in the context of the Eastern Maritime Zones of the Indian Ocean region and also gives a boost to our Act East engagement. How significant is Indonesia-India partnership when it comes to the Indian Ocean region?
3: So, Deeksha, that's another pertinent question, and we need to understand that in past couple of years, how China has tried to expand its position or assert its position in Indian Ocean region as well as in Indo-Pacific region. And that's where India and other like-minded nations like Indonesia have tried to keep this particular region influence-free, stable, subtle and prosperous. And for that, India has launched first the Sagar vision, which is security and growth for all, from the land of Mauritius when our Prime Minister visited Mauritius. And then second time when he visited Mauritius, he elevated this Sagar vision to Mahasagar doctrine, which is mutual and holistic advanced security and growth across regions. So that's where he connected different maritime regions, and he brought together nations of global south together to ensure that all these maritime regions should stay influence free, because we all have been observing how after Iran has weaponized Strait of Hormuz and how after it has choked Strait of Hormuz, the whole world is facing repercussions. And apart from that, to ensure collective economic progress, infrastructural development, capacity building, digital integration, India is working on this Mahasagar vision very seriously. And that's the reason why India is now looked as a net security provider by all these nations, including Indonesia, in Indian Ocean as region as well as in Indo-Pacific region. So that's where, from this particular point of view, when we elevated our ties with Indonesia and announced a comprehensive strategic partnership, this particular strategic angle involving maritime security and prosperity bilaterally between Indonesia and India, as well as multilaterally when we look from India's Mahasagar doctrine's point of view, becomes very important. And that's where Indonesia also has been playing a very positive role. So earlier, when we look at our strategic partnership, it was basically based on different joint military exercises like Garuda Shakti and Samudra Shakti. And then we were also working on different infrastructural and capacity building projects multilaterally from the platform of ASEAN. But after incorporating this Mahasagar vision and after elevating our relationship to strategic partnership, now Indonesia and India both have been working very seriously in the area of defense industry collaboration, cooperation for building up frameworks related to maritime security, ensuring a maritime connectivity, maintenance of common weapons platforms, logistical supports, and so on. So it is another delight to see how this time when our Prime Minister visited Indonesia, couple of critical MOUs have been signed in the area of strategic support between the two nations. Diksha.
2: Professor Joshi, also one very important point between India and Indonesia

0: is the defense partnership, and the list of outcomes also features cooperation on BrahMos missile system and air-to-air missile cooperation agreement. Could you further elaborate this for the understanding of our listeners?
1: Yeah, definitely, Deeksha, and this was a focused area. We all waiting for this particular announcement in the area of defense and strategic cooperation. So this time when our president visited Indonesia, the key outcomes include agreements on BrahMos missiles and air-to-air missile systems, wherein we have seen that though defense ties remain a cornerstone of the bilateral relationship between the two nations, earlier the focus was on joint exercises, dialogues, defense dialogues, and on multilateral platforms. But now we can see that how bilaterally both the countries have been working to establish different frameworks for defense industry collaboration in the area of maintenance of common weapons platforms, logistical supports. And that's where I would also like to feature this point that earlier India was known as a net importer nation in terms of defense supplies and defense equipment. But in past 11 years, we have changed this image and we have emerged as a major exporter nation when it comes to defense equipment. And that's where when we have signed this deal of BrahMos missile systems with Indonesia, Indonesia has not only acknowledged, it has also appreciated India's Operation Sindoor and how India's homegrown equipment and missile defense systems, including BrahMos, have played a critical role in the same. So that is how this deal has been signed, and there is much more wherein apart from sailing our equipment to Indonesia, Indonesia would also become partner in co-research and development programs in this sector and co-manufacturing, co-production of defense equipment in future.
0: Professor Joshi, yesterday while briefing the media, the Secretary East Rudrendra Tandon also informed that Indonesia has expressed interest in the Great Nicobar Island project, and India and Indonesia will work together for the development of Sabang Port. Could you also explain the strategic importance of this?
1: That's a very good point you have added to this whole discussion. We all must know that Strait of Malacca plays a critical role. It is equally important as in Strait of Hormuz when we talk about global trade and when we talk about allowing vessels and cargoes for like different, you know, taking different materials, not only oil and gas, but also pharmaceuticals and critical minerals and so on. So Indonesia, the kind of access Indonesia has over Strait of Malacca, and that's where near to it, Sabang port is situated. Sabang is few kilometers away from Andaman and Nicobar Islands of India. So that's how India has, both the nations have agreed to co-develop this port, wherein India has taken up the charge of providing technological and financial support to develop Sabang port of Indonesia. And by doing so, there would be exchange of logistics also. India would be able to get early and timely access to the strategically important Strait of Malacca. And it's a part of this entire now development is a part of Nicobar project. And by doing so, it is also a part of accomplishing different action items of Mahasagar Doctrine of India. So that is how this Sabang port has a critical importance when we talk about not only the Strait of Malacca, but global supply chains also.
0: Lastly, Professor Joshi, I would like to have your parting comments on the India-Australia partnership. Prime Minister is in Melbourne, Australia, and India and Australia are looking forward to a serious and comprehensive discussion.
1: Diksha, that's a very good question, and we shouldn't be looking at the parts of the puzzle. We should be looking at the whole puzzle altogether to understand why our Prime Minister is visiting all these countries. Prior to his visit to Indonesia, our PM visited Seychelles. Prior to that, he visited countries in Europe and of course in West Asia. So it's now he would be in Australia, and then he would be leaving for New Zealand. So we need to understand that the way China is trying to assert its presence and encircle India in Indian Ocean region by applying its string of pearls strategy, India is trying to provide a befitting reply to this particular negative diplomatic tactics by its positive diplomatic, you know, mission of necklace of diamond. And that's the reason, apart from Indonesia, Australia and New Zealand are the countries that play a pivotal role, not only in accomplishing different action items of Mahasagar Doctrine of India, but these nations are like-minded in a context of keeping Indo-Pacific region influence-free prosperous and stable. And apart from the strategic relationship that we have with Australia, we have also signed a comprehensive economic partnership agreement with Australia, and we have already signed a free trade agreement with New Zealand. So I think in case of Australia, we have a very unique symbiotic relationship. There are various sectors wherein both the countries have elevated their bilateral relationship, and multilaterally also we have seen that Australia echoes the voice of India, ranging from, you know, its fight against terrorism to promoting green and clean energy to ensuring ends of different wars and promoting global peace and security. So I think there would be important announcements when our Prime Minister will hold bilateral talks with the different stakeholders of Australia. Diksha.
0: Professor Joshi, you gave us a very in-depth analysis of Prime Minister's visit to Indonesia. Thank you so much for sparing your valuable time and joining us for Spotlight tonight.
1: Thank you so much, Diksha. Namaskar.
2: You were listening to a discussion on significant outcomes across key areas of cooperation between India and Indonesia. The participants were Professor Anshu Joshi, international affairs expert, and Diksha Saxena, Akashwani correspondent.
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4: Good evening. This is Akashwani Kohima. The news headlines at 9:30 p.m. Prime Minister Narendra Modi concludes Indonesia visit. Dubai and Australia to participate in the third India-Australia annual summit. U.S. President Donald Trump says deal signed with Iran to end conflict is over. Adds that he does not want to engage with Tehran. Agriculture and Farmers Welfare Minister Shivraj Singh Chauhan says several parts of the country received good rainfall in recent days, reducing number of rainfall deficient districts from 262 to 178. Union Home Minister Amit Shah and Union Minister of Civil Aviation Ram Mohan Naidu Genjarapu's review, passenger facilities, security arrangements, and the immigration system at major airports. Country's first six-lane underpass beneath active runway coming up at new terminal of Varanasi Airport. Supreme Court agrees to hear plea challenging the CPSE's assessment scheme for regular students who were affected by cancellation of Class 12 board exam in Gulf countries due to the Iran-US war. National Aerospace Laboratories completes design phase of 19-seater Saras MK-11. Employees Provident Fund organization to complete credit of 8.225% interest for financial year 2025-26 into nearly 34 crore APF accounts by 15th of July. India and Russia reaffirms commitment to strengthen counter-terrorism cooperation at multilateral fora, including at the UN, BRICS, EAG, and SCO. Enforcement Directorate freezes 440 crore rupees deposited in bank accounts of All India Trinamool Congress in a case related to dishonest financial dealings and routing of suspected funds. Lok Sabha MP S. Sivamran Jamia underscores role of District Development Coordination and Monitoring Committee in shaping development. Renowned musician Alupu Naga appointed Director of Northeast Zone Cultural Center. Doluni Festival celebrated with traditional fervor across Nagaland. And Telangana to host 8 Khelo India Youth Games 2026. That's all we have in this news headlines.
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Ami kani huniya bo Umrao Jaan film ra Asha Bhosle laga waste. Ekta timeless ghazal which won hearts for its craze and classical beauty. Huni kina enjoy kribi. Music disi khaya, lyrics sahiya.

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Well, my dear friends, with that beautiful melody, we come to the end of tonight's RJ's Choice Hindi Film Songs program. Apni apni kani ye early 80s laga Bollywood golden melodies kan honi taki je. Aro, my dear friends, as we all know, the early 80s gifted us songs that continue to touch our hearts with their simplicity, soulful melodies, and timeless emotions. Boy, Omid Kuya said, these classics brought back some cherished memories and made your evening a little more special. Thank you so much, my dear friends, for tuning into our program. This Pajiwala Kota Jamar Ratlega transmission be one of the Bonkri DSA. Ahakali Pujur Chepejde, Ahakali Amar Pujuraga transmission Kulidiyapo. To my dear friends, good night. Take care.